0: 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I'm Alessia, and we've got the next one for you. Song number 393. A song that is a reminder that doesn't matter what song lands where, it's just the fact that we're here to have fun. And that sometimes our favorite songs can change in life. 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

0: song number 388 is what it is here on Erie's Classic Rock, Z102.3. So what song did you think should be the number one this year for the Z102.3 Rock and Roll 500? Well, the countdown continues with song number 387, and this is the perfect one to kick off the weekend to here on Z102.3.
1: All right, thank you very much. Yep, I'm down here on the front stretch, kind of watching things. They've been squeezing into... Oh, no, somebody just blew a tire in turn one, looped it, and stopped just before the wall. We're going to have to go. Yeah, we got a blown tire here. We're going to have to go under the yellow flag. We're going yellow.
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16: Tonight, clouds increase with sprinkles or light rain by dawn. Low 50s. Saturday, rain likely much of the day, near 60. From your weather authority, I'm meteorologist Craig Flint.
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0: is song number 384 and Z1023's Rock and Roll 500 Countdown. The Beatles and Hey Jude, I'm Alessia. Just before that, we heard song number 385 was Queen's Crazy Little Thing Called Love. And Boston's Don't Look Back at 386. AC/DC and Have a Drink on Me, 387. But we're going to keep it going here at song number 383 now with Lunatic Fringe and Red Rider on Z1023.
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0: song number 378. How did we get here? We're moving fast and we are not stopping, so don't miss out on the Z1023 Rock and Roll 500 countdown. That was Mississippi Queen and Mountain. Now, song number 377, I think, definitely deserves to be here in the top 500 countdown of the best classic rock songs of all time here on Z1023. It's Ozzy Osbourne.
1: Yeah, we got something going on here along the front stretch. 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
21: Right. I mean, the trophy, it's what?
18: It's May.
21: The wiener trophy. The thing's, it's like 5'3", 110. Dad, that's your type. I mean, you would love that trophy. It's a great size for that trophy.
17: The trophy's not thin enough, Willie.
21: 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There it is.
20: 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No picture!
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0: Tonight, clouds increase with sprinkles or light rain by dawn. Low 50s. Saturday, rain likely much of the day, near 60. From your weather authority, I'm meteorologist Craig Flint.
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0: 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We're moving, and we're not going to stop. And the next song, if you can guess, it is one that had Bob Seger helping to write it, which is also one of the greatest bands of all time. 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
7: 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The trophy, it's what?
4: 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The bird in
7: 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The thing's, it's like 5'3", 110. Dad, that's your type. I mean, you would love that trophy. 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
7: 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There it is.
6: 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No picture!
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0: The Stones remind us here on Z102.3 that if you've heard your song that you think should be the number one of the Z102.3 Rock and Roll 500 already, then you can't always get what you want. But you can sit here and enjoy it anyways. 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So when we are finished with the race, you know where we're going to be.
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0: 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I'm Alessia, filling in for the night. And the Z102.3 Rock and Roll 500 countdown has been put to sleep for the night. Don't worry, it will be back again tomorrow morning at 10 a.m. bright and early. So while you are having some fun on your long holiday weekend, make sure Z102.3 and the countdown to the number one song this year is the soundtrack to your holiday weekend.
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9: Tonight, clouds increase with sprinkles or light rain by dawn. Low 50s. Saturday, rain likely much of the day, near 60. From your weather authority, I'm meteorologist Craig Flint.
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0: I wonder where this song will end up in the Z1023 Rock and Roll 500 countdown. We left off at song number 364. Song number 363 will be at 10 a.m. tomorrow when we start this thing back up again. So enjoy the rest of your night. I'm headed out. I will catch you again next time here on Z1023.
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10: Tonight, clouds increase with sprinkles or light rain by dawn. Low 50s. Saturday, rain likely much of the day, near 60. From your weather authority, I'm meteorologist Craig Flint.
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0: 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Lots of great guests, including comedian Al Jackson. And, of course, Ally Breen with Sexy Time.
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0: I'm Mike Sheffield. 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
5: Right. 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
2: It's made.
5: The thing's, it's like 5'3", 110. Dad, that's your type. I mean, you would love that trophy. It's a great size for that trophy.
1: The trophy's not thin enough, Willie.
5: Not too thick. Okay, there we go. There it is.
4: Oh, I'm sorry, real quick, I have to yell at somebody watching us. No picture!
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0: I'm Mike Sheffield. 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I'll take you on a heavy metal journey this Saturday night, starting at 10. 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

0: Many portions of the upcoming program have been pre-recorded, meaning they've already happened. And they're about to happen again. Huh. So where was it? Oh, yeah. Ladies and gentlemen, we're glad to have you here. It's the Bob and Tom Show.
1: I'm marveling at the wonders of contemporary graphic design. I'm looking at a picture of Frank Caliendo. Wait a minute, is that Paul Newman? No, it's Frank Caliendo on his website. There's Frank on the big screen.
2: Hey, he got the suite, Tom.
3: Oh, yeah, sweet.
4: Nothing but the best for old Frankie C.
5: Guys, it is a studio suite. It's not the full suite. They only had the studio suite available for me, so I did get a bigger room, but it's not quite two rooms, which is what I really like, that the room to go into a second room, so you're further away from the hotel hallway.
1: I was just in Chicago and I had this gigantic room that I didn't want. What do you do? Well, I'm going to the other room to put my coat down. What do you do with the extra room, Frank?
5: Take steps. I get steps. I put my watch on and get extra steps for the day, and I get like 12,000.
1: So that sounds exciting.
6: You and I use the separate room for very, very different reasons.
1: This is a family show.
3: Since when?
1: We're joined by Frank. Do you know the photograph that I'm looking at right now? Yeah, I mean, you look like Paul Newman. This is amazing.
5: No, is it? I don't know what it is. Is it like an overly?
1: It's like you're on the streets of the city. And you're wearing kind of a Levi jacket. Look on your face like, oh, yes, I can't do Paul Newman's voice, but people mistake me for him all the time.
5: Yeah, Fat Damon. Not Matt Damon.
1: That's a very, very handsome, very handsome photograph.
5: I do have a letter that Willie gave to me this morning to give to you. He told me not to open it up until I was on the air. So, dear Dad, happy birthday. Love you lots. Also, Josh, could you please call out a bunch of famous names to tell my dad happy birthday for me?
6: Morgan Freeman.
7: Happy birthday, Tom.
6: John Gruden.
7: I tell you what, man, happy birthday, Tom. It's going to be a tremendous day for you, huh?
6: William Neeson.
1: Thank you, Coach.
7: I don't know who you are. I don't know what you want, but I want to wish you a happy birthday.
6: Charles Barkley.
8: Don't be a knucklehead, man. This guy's really, really good. Happy birthday to Tom. He's really, really great at making things awkward.
5: I don't know. Speed it up. Go faster. Happy birthday. Yes.
6: President Trump.
9: Yeah. Well, you're doing so many great things. You're doing so many fantastic things, and we really love what you got going on there.
6: Mel Kiper.
10: I talk about a tremendous situation, the draft coming up tomorrow. I didn't even care what was happening. Got to drop everything and say happy birthday to Tom.
6: Tracy Morgan.
10: Tremendous day. That's crazy. What's going on? Hey, Tom, I want to put a baby in you, but you already put babies in other people.
6: Nicolas Cage.
10: Yes, of course. Happy birthday, Tom.
6: John C. Reilly.
11: Did you touch my birthday cake? I don't know. I lost that one. I had no idea what was going on with there.
6: Adam Sandler.
7: Okay, we can get out of this anytime, Josh. It seems to have run its course.
1: Frank Caliendo is our
6: guest.
1: There are
6: still many names on the lists you sent me.
5: Just pop them in every once in a while. Pop them in every once in a while when I have a pause and nothing to do.
1: So, Frank, when you're on stage, do you have to kind of read the room with respect to how many folks in the audience are going to connect with some of the sports guys you do? Mel Kiper is obviously famous for his NFL draft information, but that's a limited sphere of the audience. Do you do a few and go, wait a minute, they don't know who he is, I got to move on?
5: Well, definitely the beginning of the show is not political, but I hit the political impressions because everybody knows Donald Trump. Quite frankly, a lot of people know, and then you got to balance it out with the Joe Biden. Joe?
8: Folks, come on. What are we doing? The guy or the thing? Oh, the young man wrote the scruples of my hand. 600 years of fall of the Roman Empire.
12: Let me go back to George W. Bush and figure out stuff. And let me be clear. This is a show about different people, and then Clinton pops in. Hey,
9: it's not your turn. Quite frankly,
13: Folks, you guys are doing a great show. I love everybody here. All of you. Fantastic people. Come on, you in the blue shirt. Where are you from? Scranton, Pennsylvania. Me too.
5: So I do that, and then I'll get into some of the, you know, the Robert Downey Jr.'s, which is basically just burping out the second half of sentences, and the Liam Neesons and the Jeff Goldblums. Ooh, we said happy birthday. We're saying again. So I'll go into that, and then I'll get to the Madden thing. I kind of lead them the wrong way. I say, I know people are here to see my John C. Reilly.
8: I talk like this for a little while, and people aren't even sure who I'm talking about until I say, did you touch my drum set?
5: And then people catch on, and I do some Madden, get to the, I mix it up, get a little Dr. Phil, then go to Charles Barkley. So it's that. Then at the end, if I haven't done anything, I let people call stuff out. Oh. Usually that's a bunch of the sports ones. That'll be like the Mel Kiper Jr. talk about tremendous situation. I always want to do Frank. I love when he calls me because Mel will call me like, you always want to do Frank. I wanted to teach English. I think that'd be fun. You ever think I before E except after C is what sounded like A is a neighbor way. And what about there, and there? Talk about the same word. What are those homonyms, homographs, homophones? There's something homa about what's going on in there. So there's T-H-E-R-E, which is that's there, which has got here in it. So I can remember that T. Yeah, H-E-I-R, that's ownership, that's there. And then there's T-H-E-Y apostrophe R-E, which is they are, it's a contraction. At the end of the day, people screw those up. And when they're writing to somebody else, if you're writing in a business format, if you got that on your LinkedIn profile, you're going to look like an idiot.
1: Thank you. Thank you very much.
6: You know, we would be remiss if Mr. Ted Knight did not wish Tom happy birthday.
9: Oh, it's so Josh. But Tom, it's easy to grin when your birthday comes in, but it's not a sin to say happy birthday.
1: I hope that hotel has thin walls.
14: Yeah.
1: There's some guy's got a tough day of sales ahead. He calls his wife. There's some idiot lunatic in the next room. The guy thinks he's Mel Kiper.
5: I think it would be a whole bunch. There's somebody calling. They call their friend and be like, there's a lot of people in the room next door to me. I don't know what they're doing.
13: Hey, you put it in, take it out, boom, you're done.
9: Oh, Billy.
1: Frank, it's always a great pleasure. Thank you so much for your time.
5: Yeah, thanks, guys. Rack me, I am out. And coming up next time, a penthouse letter. Dear penthouse, great job by you guys.
1: Very good. A little bit of Jim Rome there at the end.
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28: 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This is the best. Boy, it's going to be good.
29: A Viper, a Cuddler, Adults, Afterlife Sparks with Harry Cowrie. Hello again, everybody. I'm Harry Cowrie. My guest today is just one of the greatest entertainers of all time. She's a singer, actress, and gushy, over-the-top icon of every gay man on Earth, Judy Garland. Hey, Jude. I don't think we're in Kansas anymore.
30: Jiminy Christmas. Do you have any idea how many times I hear that walking around the streets of heaven? How about every day? I don't think we're in Kansas anymore. I don't think we're in Kansas anymore. Let it go already.
29: Oh, lighten up, pillhead. Who let the fuse on your tampon? Oh, it's just a little joke from Harry.
30: Sorry. Oh, God, you're so right. I'm just... I was just touching about the whole gay thing. I mean, why me?
0: I know.
30: Why did I get picked to represent a campy alternative lifestyle? It's like two men can't each other unless a poster of me is on the wall, smiling beatifically over the scene. I'm the patron saint of Rump Rangers. And don't get me started with the drag queens. Why does every 6'5 former linebacker turned crossdresser feel the need to tape his up in his put on a pair of 13 double E ruby slippers and lip sync over the rainbow? Can someone please explain that to me?
29: I hear you, Toots. Lesbians have the same gooey-eyed reverence for Howard. I'm a deity among vegetarians.
1: Oh, no.
29: Probably has something to do with both my butch and femme sides being so accessible. Just right on the surface there. You know, they worship Harry like a 10-inch strap-on pair of Birkenstocks. Hey, I see that the studio brought back The Wizard of Oz to the big screen. Yeah, that flick must have been a riot to make.
30: Oh, yeah. A riot. Between the munchkins looking up my dress and the flying monkeys crapping on everything, it's a delightful experience. Plus, the yellow brick road was originally supposed to be white.
29: No
30: but
29: kidding.
30: That little ankle biter Toto wasn't housebroken.
29: Hey, speaking of the wee folk, you ever do the freak nasty with a munchkin?
30: You mean besides Mickey Rooney?
29: Oh,
30: you know, they used to say, once you go small, you'll think that's all. But to me, munchkins were just creepy.
29: So, the answer is no?
30: Well, I didn't say that. It was a long, lonely shoot, and my options were limited. A cowardly lion who was afraid of everything, including a woman who likes to be on top. A tin man who was a stiff everywhere except where he was supposed to be. And Glenda, who wasn't such a good witch after all.
29: Really?
30: So, sure. I rode the short bus once in a while.
29: Hey, you don't have to apologize to old Harry. Any part in the storm, as I always say. We're out of time. I'm Harry Carey. So long, everybody. Hey, how about giving us a little song, Toots? Maybe somewhere over the rainbow.
30: How about pounding sand up your
29: all these years and you're still America's sweetheart? You and your little dog too.
30: I you old lollipop gill.
1: Joining us in the studio, comedian Mike Kaplan is here with us. You spell your name Mike M. YQ?
6: Weirdo!
30: Yeah, that's strange.
1: Is that an actual, on your birth certificate, or is that rebellious?
2: I'm glad you asked. My birth certificate says Michael. It's no secret. That's my legal name. I'm an outlaw.
6: It also says Kenya.
2: On the long form, it's can you believe it? So when I was about 14, Prince changed his name to a symbol for reasons that we were not privy to because of the probably, you know, the contractual obligations that he was under to his record label. But at the time, to this impressionable youth, I just saw a cool artist doing a weird, fun thing. And I'm like, I'm not going to go that far. So compared to what Prince did, I'm a pretty normal guy. You can still use a regular keyboard. You don't even need to get a new hieroglyphic stamp, you know. And so I was like, I was at an artsy summer camp with some friends. I originally was like, I'm just going to go MYK. I keep the K. And a friend was like, why not go full, you know, bananas, you know, go put a Q in there. I was like, I still got the M for my my monogrammed things, obviously. I always wonder if your name's Robert, but you go by Bob, like that's my father's name. I'm like, does he get an R? Does he get a B? I'm like, it's M all the way. But the rest of it, you can't see it coming. But yeah, then I found out a few years later, Prince had a reason for doing it for, record label dispute reasons. And he changed back to Prince. And I was like, well, I'm out here alone now. You know,
1: Can you imagine being his manager? You're gonna do what? You're gonna change your name to a symbol that isn't even on a keyboard,
2: unpronounceable. Yeah,
1: the artist formerly known as Prince.
6: What is his real name?
1: His name, real name is Prince.
0: Prince Nelson.
1: Prince Nelson?
3: Yeah. Rogers Nelson or something like
0: that. Gotcha. Yeah.
1: You mentioned initials.
2: Yes.
1: Why, Christy, you'll ask you this? No, do you have initials on your towels?
30: I do not. My husband has them on his cuffs of his shirts.
1: Does he have his... Is his last initial the one in the middle?
30: Yes, and then it's A and an R on the other side of it. Yeah.
1: What's that tradition all about?
30: I don't know why you have the last name.
1: So if JFK would be
30: J small J,
0: and a small F on the other side of the K.
2: JKF.
1: Yeah.
2: I'm on your side 100%. You know what it's like this as well? Do you ever look at a movie poster where it's like, let's say it's like, you know, Keanu Reeves and Morgan Freeman, but their names are above the other person? So if you don't know who they are, you're like, look at that, like, you know, distinguished elder black man, Keanu Reeves. You know?
1: It's the Crosby, Stills, and Nash album cover.
2: Yeah.
1: That most
30: they're
1: famous,
30: not in order.
1: They're not in order.
30: Oh, okay.
2: Well, what order are they in? Is it Crosby, Nash, and Stills, or Nash, Stills, and Crosby? Nash, Crosby, and Stills? There's only six possibilities. Which one is it?
1: Well, the anal retentive hour is ending. And as your host, I...
0: What if he stormed out? I must know!
3: I must know!
1: I take full responsibility.
2: I have what you might call ODC. The D is big in the middle, you know? O and the C around it, yeah.
1: That's our guest, Mike Kaplan. We're going to go back to the news desk with Christy Lee. What have we missed?
30: Do you have monogram towels? Do you have those?
0: Tom just got married.
1: Oh.
30: Yeah, Tom just got married.
1: You know something? I close. Think so.
30: You think
0: I have towels that just say Arnold.
30: That's cool.
0: Yeah.
2: I love that you don't... I also have things in my home that if you ask me about them, I don't know. Like, I have even the things that I own. My girlfriend's like, I know more about that than you do. So
1: at least the towels we have are absorbent.
2: Mm.
1: There was a time going back many years. I can remember in one of the bathrooms there was a towel you weren't allowed to use if you washed your hands.
30: What?
1: Yeah.
30: What's the point of that?
1: It had all the absorbency of aluminum foil.
2: Can I tell you, when I was a kid, I read a Mickey Mouse comic book, and there was a scene where Mickey goes to Minnie's house, and he goes to sit down in a chair, and she says, no, you mustn't sit in that chair. It's an antique. It's very old and delicate, so you mustn't sit in it. And then she's like, and here's an antique mirror. He's like, I know it's very rare, and I mustn't look into it, you know? So I feel like that's what the towel's all about.
30: There you go. A Domino's delivery driver in Missouri is police say turned a routine pizza delivery into a violent encounter.
2: Oh, boy.
30: The driver allegedly using his car to strike a customer during a heated dispute over not receiving a tip. Mr. Zachary Walton, 36, was arrested in Fulton.
1: You ran a guy over.
30: Facing multiple felony charges, including first-degree assault, armed criminal action, and leaving the scene of an accident.
1: I wish I were the judge. I would do a Domino's-themed sentence. Well, you'll be delivering pizzas in 30 years or less. Good luck to you, sir.
0: I'm on that guy's side.
2: Here's a tip.
1: You run him over?
0: Sure.
2: I mean, people should tip.
1: Yeah, I agree, but yes. You don't run the guy over.
0: Well,
1: you don't want
0: to punch him. You can get in trouble for that.
1: So, Pat, you're saying it's okay just to ram him slightly?
0: Nah, a little dent, a little...
1: Break boom. The femur. Okay.
30: No. Mm. Here you go, Tommy. Police in Altamont Springs, Florida, arrested a woman. She's accusing of vandalizing her neighbor's properties with her... That's right, feces. Residents of the Spring Oaks neighborhood told WKMG that they have discovered what appeared to be fecal matter on vehicles, mailboxes, and in yards. Mm. Several residents reported finding the material near a shared food pantry in the neighborhood over the weekend. A detective witnessed a 50-year-old woman defecating in the front yard of her home before taking her into custody.
1: What are you looking at? At her own place.
30: Yeah.
2: That you're allowed to do. Like, you're supposed to just do it on the porch and light it on fire. And like, what am I, call me old-fashioned, but...
1: Wow,
0: man,
1: that's rough. There's something going on mentally there.
30: Yeah.
1: There's a picture of her. She looks more or less normal.
0: She doesn't look like your classic yard dumper.
30: No, she doesn't.
2: This just goes to show you can't judge a book.
0: Exactly.
3: Yeah. I think Tom might be able to sway your opinion on that one.
1: Maybe she owns a car wash. I don't know.
0: trying
30: what?
0: To.
30: What?
1: She's throwing poop on people's
2: she's
1: cars.
2: She's trying to drum up business for her car wash.
30: Oh, okay. Yeah.
1: God.
2: She's pooping like a fox.
0: I see.
30: We have a story from Snopes this morning. A Florida man arrested after trying to baptize an alligator in a Waffle House has been debunked. Last month, you'll recall maybe, social media users began circulating a purported mugshot of a wild-eyed man, along with the claim that he tried using a pitcher of iced tea to perform the baptism on the reptile.
0: Very odd.
3: By gosh, he is wild-eyed.
1: Yes.
30: And is in desperate need of a shower. The post appeared to have been shared by Florida news outlet WFOR, but fact-checking site Snopes determined that the rumor originated as a satirical post from a comedic social media
0: account.
30: Yes,
0: but who is Snopesing Snopes?
30: We
0: need to know.
30: Exactly. Who's Snopes?
2: Who Snopes is the Snopesman?
0: Right.
1: Yesterday, my son Sam was telling me he was checking out us. Did you see the photograph or the video of the golden retriever being towed?
3: It was amazing.
1: The golden retriever is on like a Sea-Doo.
3: Yep.
1: And he's being towed by a guy with a hovercraft, kind of a... What would you describe the thing?
3: It's one of those watercraft that come out of the water. There's a hose in the back that makes it like a jetpack.
30: Oh, yeah.
1: It's like a jetpack. Yeah.
3: The force of the water keeps it levitating.
1: Okay. Yeah, it's like a jetpack shooting out water and the guy's towing.
3: Right.
1: So he immediately thought, this has to be fake.
30: Mm-hmm.
1: So we spent an hour finding out that it's, in fact, real. So if you Google golden retriever jet ski jetpack.
3: The golden looked like, for every bit, like the golden was steering the watercraft it was on, the jet ski. Yeah. It was insane.
1: He's a golden retriever. He's a good boy.
3: Yeah.
1: He's a good doggy.
30: How do you practice that?
1: I think the dog just gets on there and he's going, this is cool. And if the dog falls in, I can't remember if the dog had on a life jacket. Because they do make doggy life jackets. I don't think he did.
3: Yeah, okay.
1: But yeah, check that out. It's out there floating.
2: He's like
1: around.
2: The Evel Knievel of golden retrievers.
1: Yes.
30: Yeah.
2: Golden retrieval.
30: I don't know if he was wearing a sunscreen, but we do have sunscreen in the news, kind of.
0: Well, tell us all about it.
30: Thank you, Josh. Researchers say beer waste shows potential as a sunscreen. This is a weird story. A study analyzed the photoprotective qualities of hops waste from the brewing process. Spent hops incorporated into sunscreen cream formulations offered more sun protection than hops that hadn't gone through the brewing process.
1: Spent hops is what I call my knees.
30: Mm-hmm. But scientists say
1: there was a time, you see.
30: The researchers needed to validate their findings. Now, why?
1: Yeah, who cares?
30: Who cares?
1: Well, right? They're trying to find something to do with all of the...
0: Yeah, they're upcycling.
2: Sunscreen is very important. I started wearing it just actually about 5 years ago during the pandemic lockdown phase when I wasn't going outside at all. And just after my grandmother, who worked for a dermatologist, died. So all through my life, never wore sunscreen. But Rini, my wonderful partner, she's done a lot of research into it. There's going to be... This is all the truth. And also, there'll be a quick joke. You know how, like, so she has a skincare regimen and, like, very, you know, so she's helped me know, like, after my shower, I do this and then put these things on. And so, you know how, like, if you like the Grateful Dead, you might be you called a deadhead, you know, you like metal, you're a metalhead. And so she's really into skincare, so we don't know what to call her. Sunscreen, I wear it every day now, even when inside, even because when
1: they say
2: get in,
1: they say I should do that, but
2: through the windows,
1: I can't stand it.
2: Wow. Through the walls,
30: can't stand it.
1: No, I don't like it. The
4: greasy on your face,
1: yeah. Right?
30: Well, there are totally there are a
2: there's
30: lot
2: some
30: of
2: that aren't greasy,
30: yeah.
2: Oh, yeah,
30: I like the products,
1: but they're making it out of beer.
2: Yeah, then
1: wait a minute. I figured this out. Your IPA has an ABV and a good SPF.
2: Yes,
30: yeah.
1: We live in a world of letters. Thank you very much.
0: Well, and that leads us to Mike Kaplan's upcoming.
2: What a
0: perfect.
2: I feel so welcome. Now I'll tell you what.
3: Man of letters.
1: You can do now. You have a new piece you're working on,
2: yes.
1: And each piece is centered around a letter of the alphabet in order. I give you the option. You can do an IPA, an ABV, or an SPF letter. Feel free. Which one would you like to do?
2: Oh, absolutely. I is for incel. Now, as you may know, incel is short for involuntarily celibate. And I just feel like if you're an incel, you can say the whole thing out because what are you doing with your time? You know what I mean? You've got plenty available. And I was doing this joke in New Jersey a few weeks ago, and a guy said, "What is that?"

0: Where?
1: Small Dork and Handsome is on Amazon. And then I also do have a Dry Bar half-hour special that's on YouTube now as well.
2: Excellent.
3: So. Oh, I have a question for you.
1: Yes.
2: Thanks, Mike.
3: It's a calendar question.
1: I'm ready.
3: Now, what do you remember approximately when you filmed your Dry Bar special?
1: I can tell you exactly the timeline.
3: Please do. Go ahead.
1: Yes. I filmed it in September, early September of 2021.
3: And then when did it air?
1: I believe it came out exclusively on the Dry Bar platform, not yet on YouTube. Only available for Dry Bar, you know, plus customers and such. That was in mid-2023.
4: Oh, okay. Then Pat's on track.
5: Yeah.
2: It was over a year ago I filmed it. Yeah.
1: Oh, yes. It was absolutely like about a year and a half for me.
3: Okay. Yeah,
1: and then it didn't come out on YouTube until November of 2025.
4: Ooh. All right. So they know what they're doing. They've got a whole release schedule.
1: Whether or not they know what they're doing the same thing to everybody.
3: Because Pat... by the time it comes out, you're going to weigh 100 pounds less than you did.
2: Yeah, I was bigger than that, yeah.
3: I mean, I'm not trying to be mean, but you've lost a significant amount.
2: You don't have to try to be mean.
4: There's very little effort to put into it.
0: I'd hate to hear you trying to be mean.
1: In fact, the only thing that was mean about that was you saying, I'm not trying to be mean. Yeah.
3: You try to be. Are you an XL or a double XL?
4: Maybe the nice way would be, what size would you like?
5: Yeah.
0: Yeah. Instead of.
4: You can even say, what size would you like?
1: Yeah. How large is your shame? Yeah.
4: How gross are you?
3: He said,
0: what do you weigh, about 4 mils?
5: If he says I wear a medium, I will.
3: No, he's not a weightlifter. By the way, when are the gym guys going to cut it out? We know you're jacked. Don't wear a medium when you're a triple XL.
4: Oh, I say you did all that work. Show it off.
3: Oh,
4: baby.
3: No. I saw a guy bursting out of his shirt.
4: He works hard for that.
0: Yeah.
4: Let people
0: What's
4: know.
0: It to anyway, you what size shirt he wears?
3: He looked ridiculous. Anyway, my friend said, I'm a double XL. But he looked at me and he goes, I'm a fatty, fat.
0: Yeah.
3: Just as you see, quoting you, Josh.
4: Yes.
3: Yeah. He's a very nice guy. Very helpful.
4: Can you believe he was nice and fat?
1: I mean, that's actually the stereotype.
3: That's why he's so nice.
1: You're supposed to be jolly is the rule.
3: Who likes a mean fat guy?
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0: you, didn't I, boys? Listen, gotta stop for a second. I didn't know what her... You guys want to try that again? I didn't know what her name was.
1: So?
0: So...
2: It's like Haywood meets Rodney.
0: I think I waited a little too long to come in on the end there.
1: Uh-huh. All right,
0: hold on.
2: Didn't know what her name was.
0: I didn't know what her name was. So we just called her Fred.
2: There we go.

0: under the influence of alcohol and a few other things I can't tell you about on the radio. Had you been drinking alcohol at the time of hearing the Fred song, you'd be, well, I should state by saying that alcohol has a tendency to make you think things are actually funnier than what they really are. Had you been drinking alcohol at the time of hearing this Fred song, you'd be laying on the floor right now laughing your ass off. Saying the same thing I'm saying. Why the hell is he singing the Fred song?
1: Fred! Okay, to the Freddy.
2: I think it's time to check in with someone in London, England. Is that right?
3: This is the international portion of our show.
2: For the love of God.
4: Where are you, in a phone booth?
3: It's Allie Breen.
5: It doesn't matter. She looks so hot right now.
3: Yeah, you've got the breeze.
4: Yeah.
6: For saying that. Yeah, I'm in like an alley. This is Allie in the alley right now. I went to sit at a cafe because it's 2:20 here. And right when I sat down, like 8 people sat around me. So I just ducked into an alley to try to do this.
4: Oh, wow.
3: Allie Breen, the way this show works is people send emails to Allie. Or they track her down on social media, however it might work. And they ask us to help with their love troubles and being expert in this field. I look around the room and see no one. We try to help them out. Allie, what have you got?
6: Dear Allie, me and my husband just got a nanny after having our third child. The nanny just graduated college and the kids love her. She's not super hot, but she is somewhat attractive. I've always trusted my husband, but is this a really bad idea?
3: Yes.
6: Yeah. Oh boy.
7: Next letter, please.
5: Yes, right. Yep.
7: You gotta move to the next letter.
2: Yeah, yeah,
7: immediately. We close it.
8: We've been here before.
5: Yep, we're done.
3: decade between them.
4: Dear Allie.
6: My husband came home from a business trip.
2: Did that really
6: and
2: happen?
6: Okay. His wedding ring.
2: He says he lost his wedding ring after a business trip.
6: Lost his wedding ring after a business trip because he took it off at the hotel gym. And he has done that before, but he's always gotten it back. This time he didn't. I guess it was stolen. So it could be true, but it also seems a little suspicious timing-wise. What do you think?
3: I probably lost it.
7: Yeah, I think it's happened before.
5: What's the hooker going to do? Take it? Did he use it for payment?
6: Exactly.
5: Is that what you're worried about? Yeah.
6: Can you pawn a wedding ring for a lot of cash? I don't think it's worth that much.
3: I mean, a lot of times...
4: or if he left it at the hooker's house.
5: Well, that's true.
7: Who goes to the hooker's house?
3: I mean, do you take your ring... Christy, do you take your rings off when you work out?
4: I do.
3: Yeah, because you're...
4: I actually do, because you're holding on to barbed bells.
3: Yeah,
4: into your finger.
6: It does.
3: Hands, depending on what you're doing, they can... Yeah, that's perfectly legitimate, I think.
7: Yeah, you know that he does this.
5: Yeah.
7: He came home and told you he lost it.
4: Yeah, I think I believe this guy.
2: Really?
6: The other possibility
2: is
6: he's taking it off before going out at night. You know, going out.
2: There are some of you that believe this guy.
4: Well, because I do take my rings off when I work out.
2: All right, okay.
4: But if I were in a hotel gym, I think I'd put it in a pocket or something. I wouldn't just leave it on there.
6: Exactly.
4: Yeah, that's weird. I don't know.
5: Yeah.
6: You do always think you're going to remember, though, and then don't. I mean, so it's not a crazy idea that he's telling the truth.
7: Just trust him.
6: For once.
4: Right.
3: And then the next letter will be from her the next week when she's gone through his phone.
4: What I found.
3: But there may be nothing there. I think this could go one way or the other. Okay, let's get to our next letter, Allie. What do you got?
6: Dear Allie, my 15-year-old daughter just got in trouble for smoking pot in school. And when I punished her for it, she said that my husband, who's her stepdad, knew that she smoked and didn't punish her. I'm mad that he kept this secret from me, and now I look like the bad guy. What would you guys do here?
7: I wouldn't worry about this at all. You punished your daughter for smoking pot at school. That's the right thing to do.
4: Right.
3: And maybe he's trying to get in her good graces.
7: Yeah.
4: He's the stepdad.
6: Be the cool stepdad.
4: We call it bonus dad. We don't call it step. That's sad.
6: Oh, that's adorable. I love that.
2: That's tough territory.
4: Actually, my girls call him new dad. They call him new dad.
6: Oh. Oh, no, but then the other old dad, does he appreciate that?
7: Yeah, no kidding.
3: I wouldn't.
4: He's okay with that, I think. I've never asked him.
5: The OG dad.
4: They call him dad, OG dad, yeah.
2: Oh, boy.
3: Wow. Okay.
4: Yeah. She's 15. She's going to smoke pot.
7: A 15-year-old, the mom of a 15-year-old daughter is the bad guy no matter what.
4: Yeah, right? That's true, too.
5: For like 10 years. Yeah.
7: Yeah.
6: Yeah.
4: Yeah.
6: Absolutely.
4: Yeah, okay. Don't worry about that.
3: We're speaking once again with...
6: I guess, though, the one thing is the stepdad should have told the
7: mom. I agree.
6: Mom.
4: Well, that's true.
7: You are
6: probably.
7: Right.
6: Probably.
7: Yeah. He did mess up there.
3: We're speaking with Allie Breen, A-L-L-I-B-R-E-E-N. I spell it all out so you can find her on social media with your inquiries about the world of love and romance. What have you got, Allie?
6: Dear Allie, I asked my new boyfriend if we were exclusive, and he said we were monogamish.
7: Man, I love it.
5: Break up with him now just for using that stupid term.
3: Yeah, exactly. Hooker's right. Yeah, just for making up that word, get rid of him.
6: Pointing new words like that.
2: I hope he says babe a lot, too. Hey, we're monogamous, babe.
6: Babe, yeah, exactly. I asked what that means, and he said, well, publicly we are a couple, but on business trips or other places where we could be discreet,
4: we could
6: have a little something here or there.
5: He's being upfront.
3: Got that.
6: Okay, this is exactly his point. He actually thinks this would be healthy because most couples end up cheating, and then we don't have to lie to each other, which is what killed his marriage.
5: Some baggage.
4: Yeah.
2: I've got my money on him killing that marriage. That's what I've got.
7: Yeah. What does she say? Yeah. She doesn't care for this?
6: No, it definitely sounds like she's not happy with it.
7: Yeah, don't take part in that.
3: Yeah. We're going to see that word. What is it? Monogamish?
6: Monogamish.
7: Monogamish.
3: Yeah, that's gonna show up in that Cambridge Dictionary article we get every month about new words.
7: I'm picturing a new Pete Davidson, Kaylee Cuoco film.
6: It is a perfect name for a new age rom-com.
3: Yeah. Save this on tape, because when that comes out, we can go, see, we called it.
6: Yep.
3: Okay. Allie Breen is our guest. Let's get to our next letter.
6: Dear Allie, my girlfriend asked me to grab her phone from her bag the other day. I had to dig a little bit, and I found a Plan B pill. We've always used condoms, so it seems a little weird. Also strange to have it in her purse instead of her bathroom or something. It's making me feel some kind of way, and I'm not sure what to do about it or what to make of it. What do you guys think?
7: You could always talk to her.
4: Yeah.
3: And there goes our show. That seems reasonable to me.
4: Me too. What if the condom broke or she...
5: She has it on the ready.
4: Right.
6: Yeah.
4: I wouldn't be suspicious.
3: Do you have to take that every time?
7: Just the next morning.
4: Morning, as long if the condom broke.
7: I think they're like $50 bucks.
5: They're really expensive.
2: $50, just like that.
3: Wow.
4: Yeah.
3: How big of a pill is it?
4: I don't know. I've never taken one.
3: I mean, for $50, it better be huge. My money's worth. I cut mine sideways.
4: I was going to say, if you don't, it's going to cost you a lot more money.
6: Yeah, no kidding.
3: I don't know. Why wouldn't she have it in her purse? Because what if they're on the road?
4: I don't understand why he's upset.
6: Yeah, if they're on a weekend trip or something.
4: Yeah, what if she's...
6: I'm not sure either.
4: At his house.
6: Yeah,
5: you're acting like a woman, dude. Calm down.
6: True words. Well, the thing is, too, she was okay with him going through her purse to find her phone. She asked him to, so she's clearly not trying to hide it.
7: Good point.
4: Yeah, dude, you're being really...
3: By the way, what is that package?
6: Being girly.
3: Does it say in huge letters Plan B?
4: I don't know. I've never purchased one. I could look it up.
5: I think it's like a pop out, what are the foil ones? Like it's in a thing like that.
3: But is Plan B the actual name of it?
5: It is the actual name.
4: That is the name.
6: I think that's a brand. There's
5: brand
6: more than
5: name,
6: one.
5: Yeah.
6: And I think they have it in a giant box and then the pill inside the box because they're so expensive they don't want them to be stolen.
7: Are you 486? Was that the...
3: That was a bit that we did.
7: But that wasn't the actual name of it? That was a bit you guys did?
2: 86, we did.
7: Yeah, wow.
3: Yeah, that was...
6: that's hilarious. That was the same idea as Plan B?
3: Yeah, it was a really tasteless... It was for folks that had worked in restaurants, when you 86...
5: Yeah. Uh-huh.
7: Right, of course.
6: Yeah,
7: right.
6: Items. Yeah.
3: Yeah, that I don't think we played that. Not due to not being able to. I think it was a matter sanity.
4: Taste.
3: Yeah, taste and sanity kicked in for that one.
5: Yeah.
3: Once again, we're speaking with Allie Breen. She's in London, England. Hey, Allie, let's get to our next letter. What do you got?
6: Dear Allie, my girlfriend's ex is trying to get back with her, and she's been very open with me about it and not being into it. The other night, he sent me a video of the two of them having sex, saying that's from when we have been together.
7: Whoa!
6: She says, no matter what, that's a crazy thing to do. She says it's from the past, but I don't even know how he'd get my number if he hasn't seen her or gotten into her phone somehow. She says there's a million ways to get it, and that she's getting mad at me for calling her a liar. I can't really prove anything, and I don't know what to do.
3: Well, if there's a million ways to get it, apparently it's on OnlyFans.
2: Well, thank goodness it's over, though, right? You don't have to worry about it.
5: Yeah, this guy's acting crazy, and he's blaming you?
2: Yeah.
5: That's...
6: Yeah.
2: You got to get out of there.
3: Yeah, and can you please include the videos in your letter?
4: Too much drama.
6: I mean, there is a chance she's still sleeping with him, and he did send a current video. If she's never mentioned, there's a video of them having sex.
5: But if she was, she wouldn't be telling her current that her ex is trying to contact her. If she was trying to sleep with him secretly, she wouldn't be talking about it, right?
6: Or the opposite, to make it seem less
4: like it
6: suspicious.
4: Seem like, yeah.
3: This will not be a Hallmark movie.
4: No. No, this is a slasher film.
3: This is not going to be.
7: Yeah, this is Lifetime territory.
3: This is not going to be.
4: Yeah, somebody's going to end up
3: Christmas
4: dead.
3: Balls.
2: This is going to be a snuff film, if anything.
3: Yeah, okay.
6: Dear Allie, I got a UTI and my boyfriend thinks it's an STD. Oh, we've been together for almost a year and he says, why wouldn't have I had one before? The timing on this seems like there must have been an incident.
7: Well, he's an idiot.
4: What the hell is wrong with this guy?
2: Boyfriend's stupid.
6: Is this guy a red flag or not? That is just Google a few things.
7: Yeah, it's a red flag that he's a moron.
4: He is a moron. Yes, people get UTIs all the time.
2: And it's called honeymooners.
6: Regularly.
4: Yeah, for having too much sex.
2: But that's kind of how you get it every now and then.
4: But you can get it from wiping wrong or, there's a lot of ways.
6: Or being in a jacuzzi. That's one you can actually get from a jacuzzi.
2: Right.
4: Or holding your urine and not going to the bathroom enough. Yeah, there's a lot.
6: Right, wearing super tight pants.
3: Or banging some street hooker at the bus stop.
2: That'll do it. Yep.
4: Your boyfriend's stupid.
3: Wait a minute. Well, who's the letter from here? The lady or the gentleman?
8: It's got letters. STD, UTI. It's got
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3: Thank you, Chick. The question is, where is Allie Breen?
4: Oh, my gosh.
3: What's going on there?
4: She's in bed.
6: Am I in? No, I'm in. Well, I'm in Florida. I'm on a futon, yeah.
4: Oh, okay.
2: Oh, boy.
4: Mm-hmm. That's now, where the fun happens.
3: We thought you were going to be in London today.
6: No, I'm not back in London until the end of the month.
7: Oh, okay.
3: All right. Okay. Are you wearing lingerie?
7: Looks like a sundress. No,
6: it's a sundress, exactly.
3: Oh, okay. Could you lean over a little more? Okay.
4: Easy. Hey, well, you're married now, remember?
2: That's actionable.
4: Gosh.
3: Sorry, just kidding.
2: Yes, what's your charge, ma'am? You told me to lean over during a live.
3: No, but it looks like it's lacy underwear.
7: I really see a sundress.
4: I see a sundress, too. Yeah,
3: well, now she leans back.
2: There's no lace at all on there.
4: No.
6: Zero lace. Okay,
3: hang on a second.
2: It's so interesting.
3: Oh, whoops, you're right. Okay, let's move forward here. Well, Allie Breen likes to help people with their love lives, but they write her letters. They find her by going to Allibreen on social media platforms, and they write letters to Sexy Time, and we'll try to help you with your love trouble. Allie, what have you got today?
6: Dear Allie, I've been talking to a guy online for 3 months, and we started FaceTiming about 2 weeks ago. We FaceTimed the other night really late after we both came home a little bit drunk, and all of a sudden he pointed the phone down, he had no pants on, and was at full attention.
2: Hello.
4: Yeah?
6: We have had some sexy talk before, but never like phone sex or anything. It was really jarring, and I didn't like it, and he backed off immediately. Is this forgivable, or do I move on?
4: Yeah.
7: I mean, it says something that he backed off immediately.
4: Yeah,
7: he was really being respectful. Kind of tells you something about his character.
4: Yeah.
6: Yeah.
7: He made a mistake.
24: Yeah, he didn't read that right.
7: Yeah.
6: Yeah.
5: Yeah, I don't think it's anything to worry about.
7: No, I would forgive him.
3: I would say this is trouble.
2: unless he's too small to even mess with, then you can make something up.
3: Yeah, he's been down this road before, I think.
7: Oh, boy.
4: You think that's his move?
3: Yeah.
5: No, I think it's fair what she said. They were both kind of tipsy. He took a chance. And
7: yeah,
5: and
2: I think Tom's right on this. This is a move he's tried, and it has worked.
3: Uh-huh. Yeah. Now, could she see his wedding ring when he dropped the camera?
6: Oh, it is bold to not say anything, to not even have any lead up, and then all of a sudden just be like, you like this?
7: I
5: would burst out in laughter.
7: We don't have a ton of info here, but I'm getting the impression he thought he had the in.
5: Right, yeah.
7: I think this was an honest mistake.
5: Yeah.
3: But then, doesn't that tell you something about his character?
7: What tells me more about his character is that he backed off as soon as she was like, I'm not into this.
5: I'm with
6: Josh. That's true. Yeah.
3: I would have been appalled.
7: Well, you don't understand any of this anyway.
5: Right.
7: So,
3: you're stupid me talking to people, getting to know them, being in the same room with them. Mm-hmm. Can you imagine if Alexander Graham Bell... he invents the telephone and someone goes, you're not going to believe this. But about 100 years from now.
7: No, they invented the telephone. 1 week at most later was the first sex line.
2: Oh,
7: I mean, when they did that with kaleidoscopes on Nickelodeon.
2: Yeah. The first movie and pictures, like the second one was a topless woman.
5: Every invention. How you can we incorporate
2: sex? I know
7: we know so with
5: We've
7: movies.
5: We've seen that.
3: Yeah, okay. All right.
6: Yeah.
3: Yeah, I think it's, I don't know, maybe you're right. To me, it's just way too weird.
7: Yeah, it is. It's very.
5: But since their relationship was strictly FaceTime and phone calls, how else would you shoot your shot?
7: Yeah, I mean, he did. He just shot it too soon.
3: Maybe make an effort to go
5: meet in person,
3: be in the same room, find out if he's got severe BO.
7: There's also a chance they live 700 miles away. We don't know.
3: Yeah, get a bus ticket.
7: Well, they might be working on that.
6: But there also usually is a lead up. There's not just like a reveal. There's usually like.
7: But she said they had been sexting a little bit.
6: Yeah, but I mean, immediately, like exactly before he shows it to her.
5: So he should have asked.
2: No. Doesn't anyone else feel like this girl is a tease, and now she's all put
5: it's
2: out?
5: It's her fault.
2: Yeah,
5: right. Yeah, it's her fault.
2: That's right.
5: She brought it on herself.
6: What was she wearing? What did she say?
5: Yeah.
2: Wow. You know, you want it.
3: I wish these letters. You know, Chick and I were talking about this off the air this morning.
2: Tell him, Tom.
3: Ann Landers, the letter, they always give him a name.
5: Right.
3: You know, it'll be like this could be Dear Jergens Lotion or whatever.
2: That's right.
3: I don't know.
7: Half of us say give him another chance, half of us say no.
5: Yeah.
3: Oh, I think it sounds like if she was doing a dirty talk via text, then maybe.
2: It'll make a nice story at their fifth anniversary. Remember when we first met?
7: Yeah.
2: Yeah. Right?
7: Yeah. You whipped out your wang too soon. Remember that?
6: Is that what they call it?
5: Yeah. Yeah. That is a meat cute.
7: It's just spelled, meat just spelled differently.
3: Yeah. Yeah. Okay. You want really not to be cute, but scary.
5: Okay. Do you?
3: Allie, let's move on. By the way, Allie, are you painting the condo down there? What are you doing down there?
6: Yeah, more painting. I was covered in paint. And
2: she's covered in paint, Tom.
3: Mm-hmm.
6: Yes. Painted lingerie, according to Tom.
3: Yeah, okay.
2: Yeah, Lacey.
3: Let's get to our next letter, please.
6: Dear Allie, I have been with my boyfriend for 2.5 years, and I still have my apartment, but I pretty much live at his house. He has 2 kids in college, and one just dropped out and is moving back home with his dad till he figures things out. It's killing our relationship. I know it's his kid, but if it were mine, I'd make him figure it out on his own. I have a daughter who's fully self-sufficient. I don't think he's even considered this is going to hurt our relationship. Should I say something?
3: Well, can't the college kid stay at the apartment and he can come over to your place?
6: Oh, that's interesting. Shift him over.
3: If she's still got her apartment.
7: I think you should say something. That way he can find out how unreasonable you are and get out.
5: I'm with Josh on this.
3: Yeah, I mean,
7: relax. Kids come first.
5: Yes. Yeah. That's what happens when you have kids.
7: But my daughter is so self-sufficient.
5: Yeah. Well, good for you, ma'am.
7: Well, you did a great job.
5: Yes. Yeah, right now.
3: Yeah, something's going to happen. Yeah.
5: Change the she gets what laid
3: is,
5: off.
3: What is the word they use? Boomerang kids?
7: This kid's freshly, he dropped out of college and he's moved back home. This is as normal as it gets.
5: And your dad's bimbo girlfriend's like, you can't stay here. Get out.
0: Oh, come on. What are we going to have to do, sexy time and stuff?
3: we got that one fixed.
2: Yep.
3: Once again, our guest is the comedian Allie Breen, Allibreen. I don't usually spell the names of our guests, but I do because I want you to find her on social media.
0: You're my horn dog.
3: She's also on. Are you very active on OnlyFans these days?
6: I have not been. I'm going to go off OnlyFans. That's a...
4: Yeah, the boyfriend doesn't like that.
2: Thank goodness.
7: I say good for you. I'm way off of OnlyFans. It sucks now.
2: I've been through everything they have to offer. I'm done.
5: Why is it bad?
7: Because none of the girls are doing their own thing. It's all companies who...
5: Make it look
2: it's the same thing happened with Austin and South by Southwest. It's all corporations.
7: Exactly.
4: Yeah, man.
7: It's been ruined.
3: Yep. Let's not get back to
6: private
3: it.
6: Equity taking over.
3: Yeah.
2: Damn right.
3: It's private equity. Yeah. Now, Allie, what else have you got there?
6: Dear Allie, I just found out that my boyfriend of 6 months had a relationship with a guy in college. He said he's not gay or even bisexual. He just had this connection with this one guy. Well, does that make any sense to anybody? I feel like he might be secretly gay, right?
7: I honestly missed the first sentence or two.
3: The guy told her that he had a relationship with another guy.
7: A sexual relationship?
3: Yes.
7: He's a little gay. Then.
2: Did they say sexual relationship? I didn't catch that.
3: Yeah.
4: Okay. He said a relationship.
2: Yeah.
7: Oh, my gosh. He's at least.
5: Yeah. No, I'm out. Yeah, no.
7: Yeah, like, yeah.
5: He's gay. He doesn't want me.
7: Now, it's not to say that he can't live the rest of his life
3: in a closeted.
5: Yeah, that's true.
4: How would you feel if it were a woman and she said that?
5: Oh, it's fine.
7: I would be okay with it, but I would also go, yeah, you're a little gay.
5: Yeah,
4: it's fine.
3: When you get in bed with them, do you have to bring tape and popsicle sticks to keep things, you know?
7: If that's the case, does he hold his nose and gag a lot?
5: How long into a relationship would you be before you would tell a woman, hey, I had a boyfriend for a little while? I'm
7: 35 years married.
3: I'd say a fourth haircut that you're giving her.
2: Remember the fabulous Kevin Meaney said, you think it's hard to come out to your parents, try coming out to your wife.
7: Yeah. What a great line.
5: Yeah.
3: Guys, did you know Kevin, by the way, Allie?
6: I met him. I didn't know him, but I know his daughter.
3: He was such a great guy, and he was working on writing a one-man show about that situation in his life.
5: Yeah.
3: And oh God, spend some time on YouTube watching his stuff.
7: Okay. His daughter works at the comic strip?
6: Actually used to work at the comic strip. She doesn't anymore, but yeah, he has a daughter, Kate Meaney, who's probably working at a different comedy club now. I'm not sure.
7: Oh,
6: but
7: cool.
6: Yeah, she's great.
3: His first appearance on Carson? Is that the one?
4: Mm-hmm.
3: You know,
4: he's great.
3: It's just wonderful. Okay. Stellar. Okay. Check it out.
6: Wait, can you find his new, like, the new material he was working on to make into a one-man show? Is that online?
3: I don't know. A little bit of his was on our show. He talked about it. Well, I can dig that up. We get that on
7: He was always one of my favorites, and I never got to meet him.
4: Aww.
7: Being selfish about it, but I loved him.
3: He was such a good...
4: Sweetheart.
3: He came in and guest-hosted several times, and great guy. Anyway, I'm sorry. Now we got to get back to sexy time. What else is happening?
6: Dear Allie, my boyfriend loves to play grab ass in the car. Like when we're stuck in traffic, he'll reach over and do stuff to me.
7: Yeah.
2: Well, yeah.
6: That's fine, but now he gets turned on when other people see it. Oh. And he told me to actually make eye contact with a truck driver the other day while he was playing around.
3: No.
6: That's a little much.
3: Tell him if he keeps doing it, you won't help him with his math homework. What a child.
6: Now I'm worried he's doing deviant things when he's out on his own.
2: I think we
6: had
2: a nerve.
6: Sound like to you?
4: I think so.
7: It does not. I do not. I think that's a jump that's not particularly fair. He's not necessarily doing deviant things on his own, but he wants. He needs this.
5: Yeah,
7: this is his thing.
5: This is really specific.
7: If you're not cool with it, you got to lay down the law, and potentially this isn't going to work.
3: Have him slow the car down so you can get out.
7: Yeah,
2: remember. Drop and roll, okay?
7: Just remember, you can meet guys that don't want anything to do with that.
4: Yes.
7: And he can meet a girl who's way into it.
5: Yes, that's true.
4: It's a lot for everybody.
3: A lot of fish in OC. Our guest is the great comedian Allie Breen. Now, we have to get to our last letter, I think. What have you got, Allie?
6: This is a quick one. I'm dating a 50-year-old guy. He still takes a lot of bro golf vacations. Is that a real thing, or is he out there cheating?
4: That's a real thing.
3: That's a real thing.
4: It's totally a real thing.
7: Ask him so he can leave you.
5: Yeah, in their 50s, I think they'd rather golf. Yeah.
7: Yes.
5: Honestly.
7: Way less of a hassle. Yeah. That's absolutely a thing.
4: Yeah, a lot of guys play golf.
2: I turned it to sex for bowling. I changed my shoes less, or the balls are heavier, or something. I forget which. Something like that. Yeah.
3: Yeah, that could be perfectly legit.
4: Yeah, that's perfectly legit.
6: Yeah.
3: Just depends where he's going. If he's, you know, if it's December 15th and he goes, we're going golfing in Alaska. Well, maybe.
7: Well, yeah.
3: Maybe the 19th hole.
6: Or if there's a lot of Thailand golf trips.
3: Yeah.
6: There's a combination going on.
2: Honey, it's the Walrus Open.
3: He was my caddy. I thought she was a he.
7: Oh. Wait a minute. There's another way. Who hasn't been there? Boy, of course. Oh, yeah.
2: You get to that 18th hole.
3: Thanks, Allie. And once again, A-L-L-I-B-R-E-E. And send Allie your love troubles and we'll fix them, as you can see.
6: Yep. Yeah. Yes. You do a great job.
3: Thanks, Allie.
6: Thanks, Allie.
1: We may be thousands of miles apart, but we can still connect. And when we do, we make things better. 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
3: Did you know that there was the nude guy on top of the trophy?
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4: Have
2: that.
4: You ever seen it?
3: 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Last year I got my picture taken right next to it.
2: I think it's good luck to touch the wiener, isn't it?
3: Oh, I didn't know that.
7: With your tongue?
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24: 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I mean, you would love that trophy. It's a great size for that trophy.
3: The trophy's not thin enough, Willie.
24: 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Okay, there we go. There it is.
7: Oh, I'm sorry, real quick, I have to yell at somebody watching us. No picture!
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11: 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You might say why. Well, I'll tell you why. 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
13: Attention, over-the-road truckers, lot lizards, and weary travelers. If you enjoyed Willie P. Richardson and his hilarious phone pranks, if you can't get enough of telephonies, then this is a big tent for, good buddy, so listen up. Frigamall Industries and its Service Plaza Interstate Entertainment and Humor Division present world-famous trucker Floyd Tucker. It's his debut album and cassette called On the Phone Again.
14: Hi, good morning, River City.
15: Yes, sir, I needed to know if y'all carried 16 pound balls.
14: This is River City Dry Cleaning.
15: Pardon me?
14: River City Dry Cleaning.
15: Well, you wouldn't happen to have the number for River City Boating Lanes.
16: Hello, River City Lanes, where we set them up and you knock them down. Can I help you?
15: Yes, ma'am. Do you happen to have 16 miss, do you happen to have a fella that might be able to answer the phone if I call you back directly?
16: I'm sorry, sir. I'm the only one here right now.
15: Well, good night.
13: Oh, and here's another classic.
14: Hello, Jerry's Taco World. Can I take your order?
15: Yes, Homer says what?
14: Excuse me?
15: Wait a minute. Homer says, excuse me.
14: I can't understand you, sir.
15: Well, Homer says I can't understand you. Get it?
14: Pardon me?
15: Homer says, pardon me.
14: Sir,
15: get it?
13: And this one never fails.
17: Good afternoon, River City Tobacco.
15: Yes, sir. Do you happen to have Prince Charles in a can?
18: Albert!
15: Hang on a minute. Do you happen to have Prince Charles and Albert? Must be queer, I guess.
13: This one's bound for the Telephone Prank Hall of Fame.
14: Yeah, hello?
15: Yes, sir. Is your refrigerator running?
14: Is this a power company?
15: No.
14: Well, my refrigerator's not running. The power's been out for an hour. The kids are really hungry, and it's a bad scene here. I'm going to throw out a bunch of food.
15: Well, I hate to hear that. No, that's why beef jerky comes in handy in times of trouble. Cured ham, much the same. Let it go bad, a lot of salt in it. I don't know what your sodium intake is. Of course, I have to watch my cholesterol.
14: Excuse me, I have to go.
15: Is your refrigerator running?
13: Hilarious! It's world-famous trucker Floyd Tucker on the phone again.
14: Good morning, River City Regional Airport.
15: Jesse, I need you to page somebody for me.
14: Alrighty.
15: You'd be so kind to page Mr. IP Butts.
14: Pardon me?
15: I mean, could you page a fella by the name of Seymour Daly?
14: What?
15: Excuse me, could you page a traveling by the name of Bobby Smoker?
14: Sir, come on. Don't you mean Richard Smoker?
15: Well, I reckon you're right. Good night.
13: Don't call us. He'll call you. And will he ever.
19: Hi, and thanks for calling. To get started, are you calling about a new reservation
0: or old reservation?
5: I was calling for you.
0: Just say new or old. I'm sorry, I couldn't understand you. Let's try again.
13: You can't order by phone. You can't order by the internet. You can only get this hilarious album and tape at a truck stop. Not all of them, most of them. And you kind of have to look for it. It's kind of on the counter, usually right over by the beef jerky.
0: Are you calling for a new reservation or old reservation?
5: He's not an old
0: Please
5: friend.
0: Speak clearly and just say new.
13: Buy two and get a free dusty pecan roll.
3: I took a couple days off last week, as you know. And took the opportunity to elope.
2: There you go.
3: Got married to Kelly. It was great.
7: That is great.
3: On the beach, in the rain. I have been informed by everyone I know now, but apparently, I didn't know this. Getting married in the rain is good luck.
7: Excellent.
4: That's what I've always heard.
2: Ooh, I hear laughter in the rain.
7: Nice day for a wet wedding.
3: It was wet. It was great. When we were doing the ring thing, quite literally, okay, you hold the umbrella. So we did have this big umbrella, but if you see they put a couple pictures, I think, on our website.
4: Yeah, they're great.
3: I am soaked.
7: Your song could be, is it the Hollies?
2: The rain, the park, another thing.
7: The bus stop.
3: My umbrella. Okay, there we go.
2: Everybody knows that part. That's right.
3: But I was gone a couple days last week, and it's my understanding I missed a song. Is that correct, Pat?
7: A couple of them, yeah. Well, I think I played.
2: Wait a minute.
7: Is that right?
2: Hang on. I don't know why, but Tom's irritated by it. Let's dive into that.
7: Is that the case, you son of a bitch?
2: Yeah.
7: How dare you write while I was gone?
2: I missed a song. Is that right,
7: now
2: Pat?
7: You want to do it?
3: No. It's just that's the cue. Because lately with Pat, it's you get it all set up, and then he looks at you as if, huh?
7: This was the
3: it reminds me of what Chick always talks about when you go to a store and you're behind some lady and it's always a lady and they go through all the stuff and then she looks up like, oh, I have to pay now.
2: Let me start searching
3: the purse for the wallet. But with Pat, it's we talk about a song, we set it up, and then he looks around and you're thinking, grab the guitar, begin the song. Short intro, please.
7: That's not just what went down.
3: Okay. That's exactly what just happened. Does this need an introduction? Is there a news story related to this?
2: Oh, my God.
7: See, this is why he doesn't know when to start. Because you don't know when to stop.
2: This entire thing is eating itself.
3: I'll say 3, 2, 1, you go. 3, 2,
7: That's
3: one.
7: Not how it's going to work.
4: Thank you, Pat.
7: I'm in charge now, son of a bitch.
2: He's going to be in charge for at least 2 or 3 minutes.
7: Yeah, right. This is a work in progress that we did last week, and it came off pretty good. It's a song about my little doggy.
3: Your doggy?
7: Yeah.
2: It's called songs about my little doggy.
7: Yeah, it's called Ode to Brody. Getting.

got no late night snacks. 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

0: Very good. What a good doggy. Thank you, Pat. Now it's time to check in with our letters. Do we have
1: emails from our listeners? I'll start us off. Dear Bob and Tom Show. I know you guys are at work, so I'll get to the point. First of all, congratulations, Tom and Kelly, on the marriage. Tom's linen pants incident reminded me of my own poor clothing choices near water.
0: No, I will explain once again. Rich I says, always wear black underwear, and Kelly had purchased some white linen pants for me to wear. I didn't bother trying them on, and when I did, you could see the black underwear through the trousers. I ended up having to wear her underwear.
1: So hot.
0: For the ceremony, and I had to turn it around backwards because the front area was, things were flopping out. Mm-hmm. That's all that's the short version of the story, but it's true.
1: Rich continues, it was the summer of my senior year. My girl talked me into a last-minute trip to the city pool. I didn't have trunks with me, but I did have my favorite pair of soccer shorts, half black and half yellow. I went to change when my girlfriend suggested I just wear the shorts so I would have dry underwear for the trip home. Well, I wore the shorts commando, nothing visible as I get into the pool. But then when I got out, I noticed that when this fabric got wet, it becomes transparent.
2: Oh.
1: At a city pool. I was instructed by the lifeguards to please go into the changing room and get dressed because I was causing quite the problem at the pool, being more or less naked in front of everyone. That's from Rich in Benton, Kentucky.
0: Well, thank you, Rich.
1: Saw right through him.
0: Good
1: right.
0: to know.
1: Yep.
0: Good to know. Christy, what do you got over there?
2: This is from Jack in Linden, Pennsylvania. Tom, you're correct. Getting married in the rain is good luck. Also, though, it's a sign of fertility. Is there another baby in the future?
0: I don't think so.
1: I don't think so.
2: Well, you never know.
0: I'd like to be around for the graduation from sixth grade.
2: And dear Pat, in honor of Tom's wedding, could you play Lighthouse?
0: Isn't that a bad luck song?
3: Yeah,
2: that's not very nice, Griffith.
3: I did do it at somebody's wedding recently, but that's the first time in a long time.
4: They knew the story and loved that.
3: They had like a Halloweenish type wedding.
0: Now, we were talking about something yesterday that I think is really interesting. Our friend Alan had gone on vacation and lost his phone at the Rome airport.
2: Right.
4: Like a real moron.
0: But the problem was he could only remember one phone number.
2: Was it yours?
0: No. So it was someone that I know. So that person then texted me and said, Alan doesn't have a phone. If you need him for anything, you're going to have to do et cetera. But we were all talking about it, and none of us have know very many phone numbers anymore. It's just a aspect of the way we live these days. I bet you know what, Andy's?
2: And then I thought about it. I do know my two girls' numbers.
0: You do?
2: That's it.
0: Yeah. I don't know any of my kids' phone
2: numbers. Sophie's number is the coolest phone number ever.
1: Give it out. What is it?
2: I can't. Let's just say it's 00, then 0003. So it's like...
0: Wow.
2: Yeah, it's really great.
0: I had a cool phone number very briefly once.
1: Oh, but that's not... Don't shortchange yourself. You had a lot of cool numbers.
0: No, but I had...
1: Especially in high school.
0: I had a really cool number. Phone number when I had my very first house. This is the best phone number. I moved in and the phone never stopped ringing because it had belonged to a pizza place. Had to get a new number.
1: Isn't it true you had the coolest locker combination
0: ever?
1: I did. Yeah.
0: 8-18-28.
2: That's a good one.
3: That is
0: my,
3: good.
0: And my brothers and I would.
2: Never remember.
3: How do you forget
0: my,
3: that?
0: My brothers and I passed that lock down.
1: He's so excited about it.
0: I still remember it.
1: Still to this
4: day. In my head, I was like, why is Chick asking him about that? And then he answered. And I remembered, it's so funny how excited he
2: is. I'm so happy about it.
0: Oh, no, but that was a big thing.
4: You're right.
0: Jim gave it to John, who then gave it to me, so we could...
1: I'm surprised there wasn't a ceremony.
2: You're lucky, because our lockers, they were built in. You couldn't, you didn't get to pass the lock.
4: We had both.
1: You'd have to take the doors off to pass the
2: you
1: locker
2: did?
1: Down.
4: Yeah, one school had bring your own lock. The other school had.
0: This is nothing to do with what we're talking about, but you talk about taking the doors off. That did remind me. I forget if I mentioned this or not. When Bob and I lived in Harbor Springs, we were roommates as well as on the radio together. And our house was kind of famous. Our apartment was sort of famous for after parties, if you will. And we never locked the door, but if it was locked, the door had been put up improperly. So I forget how do I explain this? the hinge pins were on the outside and they were real loose.
2: All you had to do was pull the hinge pins out.
0: So does this make sense? Yeah. So to open the door, all you had to do was reach up and pull them one out, then reach down, pull the one out, and the door came off. Mm-hmm. So I'd sometimes get home and, well, I guess there must be something going on here. The door is in the hallway.
1: Remember those days, though, and it was totally cool. You kind of hoped that your door was off the hinges so you'd have a party, right?
0: Yeah, well, we never locked the door. There was nothing to steal.
1: Yeah.
0: I didn't have any furniture. What are you going to do, steal my laundry? If you do, please do it.
4: Do you guys want to hear a weird story that we've gotten from a listener? And what it's going to lead to is perhaps theories on our part.
1: Okay.
4: As to what is going on here. He says that he was, last night, conducted a major transaction in a public restroom.
1: Okay.
4: As I sat down, I noticed a jump rope hanging on the coat hanger hook in the stall.
2: Okay.
4: A couple seconds later, a guy comes in and goes, And then he heard the guy go, excuse me, is there a jump rope in there? I said, yes, there is. He said, man, can I have it? I'll wait. I'm sorry. And he said, no, he was able to reach up, grab the jump rope, sling it over the top of the stall door. And the guy goes, thank you. Took the rope and left.
1: And that was it?
4: That was that.
0: Was it at a gym?
4: It does not say gym. And I would think that our email writer would know, hey, if this happened at a gym, this all kind of makes sense.
2: Sure.
0: Maybe it was a park, yeah. A softball game or something was going on, or so soccer game.
2: Who takes their jump rope to the bathroom?
3: Well,
4: if you're just carrying it, I guess.
0: If you're at a park, and maybe your kids are playing and you want to get some exercise and...
1: Take the jump rope.
0: He goes into the bathroom, hangs it in the hook. And,
1: that happens all the time.
4: I mean, this is the whole idea. What the hell happened here?
1: Well, if my kids are going to get a little exercise, I better not forget my jump rope.
4: I was thinking maybe somebody who

0: Jesus?
1: No.
2: Sorry. I wouldn't tell anybody either if I had a budget.
1: I put the toilet paper down, you know, on the seat.
3: Oh, that's pretty elaborate. But touching that
4: work.
3: That holder, though, is that's where all the germs
1: touching
3: are.
1: What holder?
3: The toilet paper holder.
1: I'm just touching the toilet paper, not the holder.
3: The last guy that was in there probably smeared it with germs.
1: Oh,
0: I think about that every because sometimes in the bathrooms here, the toilet paper roll is off the holder because our holder's a little problem.
1: Right.
2: Yeah.
0: So how do you get the toilet paper off? Typically, you put two fingers in the roll.
2: Uh-huh.
0: Well, so does everybody else.
2: Oh, yeah.
3: Yeah, one in the pink, one in the stink.
2: That's right. Absolutely.
3: By the way, can you unpatent something?
0: Oh, what would you like to see? I like this idea.
3: Because whatever you're saying, the okay. Toilet paper holders, they've got two rolls in them, mm-hmm. And then the one is done and the other one's supposed to come down.
2: It never right. does.
3: It never works.
2: No, it's locked in.
3: Whoever patented that, I'm sorry.
2: Not only that.
3: Take it away.
2: But it also hinders the roll you're trying to use.
1: Exactly, because it falls down too early and it sits on top of it.
3: But yesterday we also discussed, I don't know how we got on the subject of antique things in men's rooms and ladies' rooms, the roll of cloth hand washing. Yeah.
2: The never-ending right. cloth.
3: And you're right, those were really kind of good.
2: I really liked
0: them.
2: They seemed fresh every time I used one.
0: But then what creeped us out, as in D.C. they would say, the optics of it was that it would just go around and around.
3: Yeah, yeah.
0: Right.
3: Yeah.
1: How did they, I guess they just replace it with a new roll? Is that what they did?
3: Huh. Made a cool sound.
0: The guy told me then they would launder the other, the roll that was in there.
1: Oh, they did?
0: Yeah.
1: Mm-hmm. Oh, okay.
3: But a lot of places they have the air thing.
1: Yes.
3: And it's usually timed so your hands don't get dry enough. And some of them won't restart for 30 seconds or whatever.
2: Oh, so I've never ran into that.
3: Then you go out to the restaurant, look for the napkins, take them, and dry your hands.
0: Well, you pat the maitre d' on the back a few times.
2: Yeah. How you doing?
1: I'm a big fan of that Dyson hand.
2: I'm going to go to the...
3: Yeah, I don't like that.
2: No.
1: You don't?
3: No, other people's hands have been in there.
0: The Dyson Airblade...
1: You don't touch it.
2: That's what I like about it. I love the name.
0: The Airblade is great.
2: Airblade.
0: Do you treat it like a game of Operation, though?
1: Yes, so you don't touch anything.
0: You cannot touch the side.
3: Yeah, you touch it. It's just full of germs.
1: But you're not touching the side.
3: No, and the whole operation that been more important.
2: I'm with you, Tom. I believe it.
0: It's funny. I don't think that's correct, but we all have those. We all have those sort of assumptions where it's correct in our minds, and that's how we're...
3: Did you know that the great soccer player Pele once said he developed his skills by opening and closing bathroom doors with his feet?
0: Is that something? Wow. Yeah.
2: You know, they have little grommets, little levers, little place to put your foot so you can actually open the door with your feet.
1: Yeah, some places do.
3: A little sign on them?
2: Yeah.
1: That was a good thing.
4: All the Golden Corrals have that.
1: Yeah.
2: I've noticed that.
0: Have you ever encountered the one, though, that's on the door that's too heavy?
2: Oh, yeah, and you get a hernia?
0: Yeah,
2: so you flip the door?
0: Oh, I can't do it.
2: Oh, my penis popped out.
3: That reminds me of one of the things that bugs me. This is one restaurant I go to. When you leave, there's a door, then there's another door 3 feet, 4 feet later, whatever.
1: Right.
3: So the one door opens this way,
2: uh-huh.
3: And then you walk up to the other door, and it's hinged the other way.
2: Damn if it's not.
0: That's a mistake. That's a mistake.
3: So, you know what I'm saying? You know which one I'm talking about? Yeah, it pushes out the... And I always forget, so then you walk up to the second door. Oh, wait a minute, you gotta walk through.
0: Yeah, that's a
3: mistake. Is that a mistake?
0: It is, and it must be.
3: Okay.
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0: Yeah, my skin keeps growing a whole lot, but my brain is shrinking like a little knot. Yeah, my skin keeps growing a whole lot. Yeah, my skin keeps growing a whole lot. Yeah, my skin keeps growing a whole lot, but my brain is shrinking like a little knot.
1: There's Josh Arnold
2: having a French roast. And if you've never had one, what you do is you take a cup of coffee and put a cigarette out in it. And then you drink it.
1: French roast.
3: Not a fan. Really, not a fan, are you?
2: They're always just so strong and bitter.
3: I'm distracted. I'm learning more about Morse code.
2: You know, I'm surprised you're not a student of it.
3: Yeah, you know, it's interesting that to find them on the internet, it's .com.
2: Oh, I see.
3: Very, very confusing.
4: I'm going to stop the show.
3: Okay.
4: I made an observation.
3: Yeah.
4: Because I'm a girl. Are you wearing a ring, Tom?
3: Yeah, I got married over the weekend.
2: What?
1: Whoa.
2: Oh, my gosh.
1: You know, he loves doing stuff like that.
2: Holy. Tommy, congratulations.
4: Are you serious?
1: Yeah. We're supposed to say congratulations to you and best wishes. He's coming in for a hug. Brace yourself.
3: Thank you very
4: Tom's
3: much.
4: Not a hugger.
1: That a boy. That a boy.
3: I wish my mom were alive so I could hear her go, finally.
5: on the beach.
3: Or it's about time.
4: Was that part of the beach party?
3: No. As it happened, Kelly and I were in the Bahamas for an event.
4: Right.
3: And everyone else had to leave pretty much. So we decided we'd made plans actually to get married on Friday night. And we made the plans quite a while ago. And no one was there from our family. We're going to have a nice party here.
4: Okay.
3: So we just wanted to get the technical aspect of it done.
1: So
3: it's our favorite beach. So it had been a beautiful sunny weekend, and we were scheduled to get married at 7:30. We had the whole thing, although there's some lady got it all arranged.
6: Oh, it couldn't have gone smoothly.
4: Please. No, it had to rain.
6: Please tell me what happened.
3: I'll have some photographs for you tomorrow. We had to, during the vows, we had to hand the umbrella back and forth. So to put the rings on was kind of tricky.
5: Did you get dressed up?
1: That's lovely. Please tell me, bare feet. You were in bare feet.
3: No.
1: This
3: is actually a true story, and only you guys will believe it. As you know, Kelly does not necessarily appreciate the way I dress.
4: Right.
3: I dress for comfort. I have a sort of a...
6: Wow, you really almost, should be in political press releases.
3: Almost a definitive lack of style, if you will.
6: Yes, yes.
3: But she had gone down prior to my going down there. I went down there. I flew down last... Thursday morning.
4: Oh, Thursday morning. Yeah.
3: In any event, she had purchased some beach pants. What are they? Like linen.
6: Linen. Oh, yes. You got to have linen, Tom.
4: Nice linen.
6: You got to have linen.
3: Two pairs of linen beach pants.
6: Nice.
3: And then linen shirts.
6: Mm-hmm. Beautiful.
3: Which linen, I ironed it twice before I went out because of...
4: That's it. It's known to wrinkle, but it's supposed to.
3: Well, it didn't really wrinkle because it was soaking wet. But remember, it was pouring rain. But we were thinking of maybe just doing it inside. We had a couple of friends that were around. We thought, we'll just do it inside. Nope. One of the guys goes, no, you got to go outside. It's going to stop raining. But here's the point. So we're getting ready, and I put on the trousers, the linen trousers.
6: Trousers. He says trousers.
2: Boy, I bet they'll show off his manhood, too.
3: Well, yeah. Josh, here's the problem. Now, I'll do this in a Socratic method. What color underwear do I wear?
2: Black?
3: I always wear black underwear.
2: Oh, yeah.
4: Are their trousers white?
2: They must have been visible.
3: Yeah. And yeah. I put them on, and Kelly looks over, and she goes, you only have black underwear? And so I do my own laundry, so maybe she wasn't aware that I only own black underwear. Mm.
4: She's never seen you in your underwear?
3: She assumed...
4: Well, now you're married. She can see you.
5: Yeah, finally.
3: She assumed correctly... incorrectly, I should say, she assumed that I would have gone out and bought a pair of light-colored underwear.
4: Mm-hmm.
3: That would have been if I tried the pants on and thought it through. None of those things had I done.
6: Well, then you had to go no underwear.
3: So then I said, I'll go commando.
6: There that boy.
5: Oh, boy.
3: That was immediately rejected.
6: Oh.
3: So now this is the absolute truth. Now, this was,
4: you wore a pair of hers.
3: I wore Kelly's underwear. Now, wait a minute.
6: You just made some listener, maybe more than just one, you made their day.
3: Because she had what might be considered my flesh tone colored underwear. Now, so I put the underwear on, and I'm not sure how to describe this delicately. The underwear is designed.
4: Is it a shaping underwear?
3: I'm not sure.
5: With it's a hanky panky.
3: It's got the back side is significantly more fabric than the front side. You understand what
4: yeah.
3: I'm saying?
4: Yeah.
3: The front.
4: Yeah.
3: So I put it on, and during several activities, things were flopping out.
2: Oh, wow.
3: So it occurred to me.
4: To turn it around?
3: I had to. I'd gone to an event the evening before wearing the pair of pants. So I went back to our condo, turned the underwear around without telling. So now I'm wearing my soon-to-be wife's underwear
4: backwards
3: that I'd already worn frontwards. Are you following me?
4: Yeah, I'm following you.
3: So the next day, I had learned, I've got to.
4: So did they become like a G-string? Did they go way up?
3: Well, I wasn't going to go into that, but there may have been a.
2: If your doctor had asked for a urine, stool, blood, and semen sample.
3: I just would have handed him the underpants.
1: Attaboy.
3: So I'm one of the few men, I guess, that can. I guess I could say that, I got into my my wife's pants
1: uh-huh.
3: on my wedding night.
1: Yeah, there you go.
3: In fact, I got into them a couple hours before the ceremony.
2: So literally by
3: wearing them. Yeah. Every word of that is true.
2: Well, that's wonderful. Well, congratulations.
4: Yeah.
3: So
5: good for you.
3: And
4: good for you.
5: The kids happy?
4: Do they know?
3: We told everybody when we came back.
2: And well, how'd the girls react? Cheers.
3: They seem to be pleased.
2: Yeah, of course. Yeah.
3: I think.
5: That doesn't sound like.
1: But see, what are their ages? You really can't tell. At
3: 10. Well, there's 10, 13, then they go up the scale.
1: Yeah, there's.
2: I mean, it probably doesn't feel much different to them.
1: There's no telling. Yeah.
3: Yeah, but I think that Hart was. We told her, hey, look, we're going to have a big party this summer.
2: Yeah.
3: And you can be the flower girl then, I think.
2: Left
5: out.
2: Yeah.
1: That was a problem. Okay, well.
3: Yeah, but
2: may I see the ring?
1: There you go.
4: Look at that. I'm shocked that
2: you're
4: wearing
2: looking, dude.
4: A ring.
2: It's cool.
3: Yeah, I don't know. What this is made of.
1: You have
3: metal something.
1: And I say this with years of heterosexuality. You have very feminine fingers. They are
5: artistic.
1: They turn
4: very
1: me on
4: long
1: in some.
4: And
1: they
4: thin.
1: Turn me on in some ways. I can't describe it.
2: Spindly?
1: Yes. Some might say that, but yet masculine.
2: Yeah. Oh yeah.
1: Yeah. Beautiful hands.
3: Let's see. I can.
1: Oh, yeah, you can.
2: Very dexterous.
1: Oh, God,
2: Now we know why she wanted to marry.
4: Yeah.
2: You see what he did there?
1: So, Mr. Hansy.
3: There, it was, again, pouring. It had been beautiful all week, but it was pouring rain Friday night. But it was.
5: Who was your witness then?
3: Very, very memorable. There were several folks.
1: Please tell Pat that you took one of your best friends with
5: your best
1: please,
5: friend.
1: Please tell him.
3: No, none of my group was there.
2: Oh, I can't wait to see the picture, and it's you standing next to Todd Yon.
1: Or you next to Don McLean.
4: Yeah.
3: The photograph is next to Orion.
4: Orion?
3: He was our native photographer.
1: Orion the hunter?
4: I saw a picture of you dancing with a native girl over the...
3: Yeah.
4: Yeah.
3: That was
4: shocking.
3: What is it called? A Junkanoo band?
4: Yeah.
1: Junkanoo.
3: They were loud. They were great.
1: They were playing, it's like Stomp, right? They play the oil drums.
3: They've got, I don't know, 8 horns, trombone, sousaphone, all the whole deal.
1: I remember seeing them when we went to Bahamas for the Super Bowls.
3: And they're dressed up in great, it was really fun.
5: You do anything traditional, like lift Kelly over the threshold as you came into the cabana?
3: That didn't dawn on me. Because we were at like Daddy G's disco at 1 a.m.
2: Oh, man, that.
5: Daddy G's is fantastic.
3: You been there?
5: No.
3: Oh, okay.
2: This is a blast of happy news. I'm very happy.
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2: You know what Lenny has to say right off the bat? And I love the name Lenny. Love. There aren't enough little kids named Lenny
1: we
2: right now.
1: We need more Lennies and Leonards. You're exactly right.
3: They're all Leo now.
2: Yeah. Or Liam's. Yes, you're right. There are a lot of.
1: How about Nard?
2: Nard?
1: Yeah, for Leonard, right?
3: You could. I don't think so.
2: Nard? You know, I like the guy who's got the confidence to go with the back half.
1: Please call me Nard.
3: You do, really?
2: That guy's
1: Nard dog.
3: Lexi, like Topher?
2: I think Topher Grace is awesome, yeah.
1: I was chilled to the bone when I found out his name was Christopher and they called him Topher.
2: I know.
1: And you were the one that told me.
2: But
1: that.
2: He's a good actor.
4: I have a buddy
2: good.
4: Named Toph. We just call Toph. Him Toph.
0: Is he a Christopher?
4: Yeah.
0: Oh.
3: So
0: wow.
3: could this could be done with virtually any names? So Thomas, I would just be S?
4: Yep.
2: Well, you wouldn't go with Moss?
1: Yeah, you go Moss.
2: Oh, because that also means Moss.
3: I see.
2: Yeah.
4: Oh, yeah,
2: okay,
4: Moss.
2: Sorry.
4: Yeah.
2: Lenny says, Chicks Carson, highly underrated.
5: That was good. Thank you very much. Now, Doc, did you have a good, did you have a great weekend this weekend?
0: Holy moly,
5: hey,
0: that's
5: how
0: good.
5: How about Tommy and I and Doc go over there and dig Ed up? How about that?
2: Oh, boy.
5: How about that?
3: Did Johnny go first? I think he did, yeah.
5: Yeah.
2: He did
5: sadly,
2: go before
5: yeah,
2: Ed.
5: Yeah.
2: Did Doc ever go?
3: I don't think so.
1: I think Doc's still alive.
0: He's still
3: Doc,
0: here.
3: Doc Severance.
2: Wonder what's up with him.
1: Gosh, he's got to be.
4: I'm going to say he's still touring, but that's.
1: 90s, right? I still got it.
3: He was great.
1: He plays the trumpet, right?
3: Yeah, and he always wore the great suits.
1: Uh-huh.
3: I see.
4: He's 98.
3: Ooh.
2: Whoa.
4: Man.
2: Did you ever see the classic
4: Born
2: clip?
4: Born in 1927.
3: What's up with him? The jig is up. You're going to die.
2: Doc is sitting where Ed normally does, and he's with Johnny and talking about how... there's really not much going on for Thanksgiving. He doesn't really have any plans. Oh, and Johnny goes, you can come to my house. And he's like, no, thank you.
3: Well, I have an obscure request here.
1: All right.
3: Pat, this involves the slump of Derek Jeter.
1: Oh, yeah.
2: The story Jeter made up when he didn't have anything to talk about on a talk show.
0: Yeah. Someone wrote me a letter. They said, so Tom wore women's underwear like Derek Jeter to get out of his marriage slump.
3: The short version is I got married over the weekend.
4: Where's your ring?
3: I was in a rush this morning.
0: What?
1: That's what I used to say.
0: Married a week.
1: Before I went to my girlfriend's house.
3: I can't explain it.
1: Okay.
3: I didn't think this through, and I tried on the linen pants. For our little evening beach wedding, that's really annoying. And the you can see through the pants.
4: Sure. Now you're wearing
3: the
4: a thong.
3: So I was now wearing, but I was wearing women's underwear.
1: Now you can't, you shouldn't launder those. They should go in a special bag.
3: I packed them myself. Took them back to the house. I laundered them.
1: Nice.
4: I would have thrown
2: them
4: away.
2: Keep them away. Keep them stored so that one of your sons, when they get married, can
1: tell that story.
4: Yeah, you can pass them down. Like you know,
2: Willie gets married, he can wear.
4: It'll
2: those
4: be
2: panties.
4: A good luck.
3: Won't go over real well.
1: Where's your wedding panties, boy? Get in there.
3: No, I've made a mental note this week. I have to go out and buy a pair of white underpants in case I ever want to wear those linen.
4: No, you don't want
3: beach
4: white
3: pants again.
4: You want a flesh color because the white will stand out as well. And then you'll look silly.
3: You can buy flesh colored men's underwear.
4: I would assume.
0: Sure.
4: Why
1: hell yeah.
4: Not?
1: You can buy any color men's underwear, brother. Hell yeah.
2: How long do you pair?
3: Ladies and gentlemen, that may be the funniest thing Ace has ever said.
2: They're holy, we know that.
1: They
2: breathe.
1: He farts holes in his underwear, remember that?
3: The key is a flesh tone.
1: Nobody thought that was
3: that
1: weird.
3: That varies person to person.
1: We acted like it was normal.
3: So wait, I was on the beach.
2: Oh, we know he's white as a lily down there. It's radio.
1: He's a lot
3: so you've got like a reverse suntan. Couldn't you see that Ace on a billboard with the dog grabbing the little girl's bathing suit?
2: He could be Sammy Sosa down there. We have no clue.
3: Ace has a giant white ass. Where was I? I was telling the charming story of getting married.
1: Ace has a giant white ass.
3: It's on a billboard. By the way, is that billboard now politically incorrect, I assume?
1: Coppertone?
4: Oh, I'm sure.
1: Whatever that was. It wasn't that for Coppertone?
4: It was Coppertone,
1: The Coppertone girl.
2: It's a cute ad, puppy, kid.
3: These days.
1: She's got a cute ass.
2: Oh, jeez.
3: These days. They probably.
4: Oh, boy.
3: But so in any event, I was married wearing Kelly's underwear. So
2: then somebody else
4: something blues.
2: Said, oh, hey, he wore a woman's underwear. So did Derek Jeter once. Can we hear that song?
4: Yeah, let's hear the song.
3: Wow. Pat.
2: I like the song. I just don't like what it takes to get there.
3: I'm so sorry. Josh, tell us about your adventures fishing over the weekend.
2: Oh, I'm glad you asked. I had a new spy bait. And
1: you know that that someone on our text line, someone on our text line said, Tom explains everything under the sun, except he can't explain how he takes a ring off and on and off in the morning.
4: Yeah.
1: That you makes... said it's too busy. I can't do that.
3: No.
4: Why do you take your ring off?
2: Why do you care?
1: You take it in the first, why'd you take it in the
2: Why are you engaging him? Place? Why do you guys ask him questions?
3: You're the one that taught me yesterday. You take soap and water, wash your hands, and it slides right
1: You know
3: out.
1: What? If we ignored him, yeah, okay.
2: If we ignore him, he'll talk. But less.
1: Okay. All
3: right. The point of the story
0: How about
3: is
0: that Derek Jeter, huh?
3: Derek Jeter was on the Tonight Show. This ties into
5: that's right. Tonight.
3: It was with Jimmy Fallon, though, not Johnny.
5: Jimmy Fallon.
3: And Jeter explained that in 2002 he was having a slump, and one of his teammates said, "If you wear a golden thong, it'll take you out of the slump." Incredulous at first, according to the Associated Press, Jeter gave it a shot. His first pitch at bat while wearing the thong, a home run.
1: Wow.
3: He had been 0 for 32 before that home run on April 29th, 2004. So we're just celebrated the anniversary of that event yesterday.
2: Oh.
3: And that's the story. Pat, that's the 7-minute setup. You're welcome.
6: Just a slump busting gold thong got Jeter out of a losing streak. Oh, you know it did. It's wrapped around his buttocks, stuck in his crack. It's hard for Jeets to take a leak. Ace, turn up the piano. That's my

0: It's just where am I here?
1: Just a slump. Busting gold thong.
2: We have to do the words now. What are you writing it down?
0: I got lost. Oh, here we go. Here we go. So let me get it back. But Jesus, take a leak. Oh, you know.
2: Here, well, you watch. I'm going to watch a movie.
0: I deserve it.
3: You know, can we get back to Tom Selleck?
2: Oh, sorry.
3: I enjoyed it.
4: So anyway, Derek Jeter played baseball.
3: Yeah. At least he didn't fumble.
2: He should come back.
0: His teammate swears that it works. Yeah. It'll get him out of that rut.
4: Boy, the Mets are having a hell of a...
0: And Jeter hits the home run with that gold thumb up his butt.
2: Everybody.
4: Here it comes.

0: Cooper Town.
1: No, you're very good.
2: I looked up and I went back and I didn't know where
3: that's
2: I was.
3: All right.
4: Going to Cooper Town.
2: If Tom could have gone on for 20 more minutes, I could have gone over my notes.
1: So, thank you for the request. Now,
0: Dear Bob and Tom Show.
1: Yes, what have you got?
0: This is from Yogi. I'd like to ask each of you, Yogi says, individually.
5: Hey, Yogi.
6: Hi, Bobo.
0: were you weird before radio, or did radio do this to you and make you weird?
1: That's a good question.
7: That is a good question, yeah.
3: Radio made me weird.
0: You know, that's your answer. I say he and Bob and this place made me weird.
3: That's what I meant. Yeah,
0: this isn't radio. This isn't radio. Better than radio.
1: No, but no, Bob and I were this way all the time.
0: Yeah.
3: Yeah, right. I know. I've watched some really old things. Yeah. It's so funny to see you be exactly the same.
1: Yeah, I mean, that's it. Bob and I were successful because we had no idea what we were doing.
0: Yep.
1: Yeah. We just came in here and started
0: making each other
1: chatting.
7: Well, how can that's you make it. Fun of me then? I clearly have no idea what I'm doing.
1: And that's why I hired you.
7: You yell at me about it.
0: Oh, now, wait a damn minute. I'm just as stupid as you guys are.
2: And I just proved I have no idea what I'm doing.
0: There you go.
1: Wait a second. None of us know what we're doing.
0: Darn right.
1: But I think, Christy, you were corrupted by us.
3: I definitely.
7: Yeah. You can still see the straight news girl trying to get out every now and again.
3: I used to do journalism.
7: Right.
0: Journalism.
3: I did.
7: Whenever, if a listener, Christy will sometimes... Well, that can't be all of the story. That's the real journalism. Yeah,
1: I remember
7: begging to be heard.
1: There have been a handful of occasions in which, for whatever reason, whoever's doing the news is not available.
3: Mm-hmm.
1: And on a couple of times, I don't know, maybe three or four times, I don't know. We've had local quality newscasters come in and sub.
3: Yeah.
1: And it's really hard on them.
7: Yeah.
1: Because they just can't.
7: Right. We break all their rules.
3: Right.
7: Yeah.
3: Right.
1: You know, they start reading about someone and we go, yeah, that guy's a total a-hole.
7: No.
3: Wait a minute. You're not supposed to interrupt me. I'm supposed to do this.
7: This should say alleged masturbator.
3: I've always been weird.
1: Yeah, we corrupted you.
3: Yeah, that's true. You've always been weird.
7: Yeah.
3: What about you, Patty?
2: Always been weird, yeah.
3: Okay.
1: Ace, weird.
7: Born unique.
1: There you go.
3: That's true.
1: That's very nice.
3: Yes.
1: But I'm sorry to tell you, Ace, that's weird. Your form of uniqueness is weird.
3: Well, I was definitely not weird in high school. I was. Were you?
0: Oh, yeah.
1: Now, how did you see? Because your husband is anything but weird.
3: Yeah, he's too normal, right?
1: He's normal and he's really nice.
3: Yeah.
1: That's why you love him.
3: Wait a second.
1: He's I just realized something. Oh. She loves him because she hates us.
0: Paula Abdul.
1: I'm not sure how to take that.
0: Is there a better?
1: I'm going to address Andy with this.
0: There's not a better song than Paula Abdul, Opposites Attract.
3: Opposites Attract.
1: Yeah, there's about 8 million
7: of
1: them.
7: You mean Paula Abdul and MC Scat Cat?
0: That's right.
3: You can say
0: that in a rap.
1: And we should all be on some kind of a version of the most obscure thing. I've always wanted to have a judge every day. What's the most obscure thing said on the show?
7: Mm, yes.
1: I can win.
0: It's usually you
1: today.
3: And,
0: something
3: you
0: about
3: win.
0: Dwayne Hickman.
3: Who's Dwayne Hickman?
2: No idea.
1: Mentioning Dobie Gillis.
7: Clue Gulliger.
1: Do you know Dwayne Hickman's brother's name?
3: Oh, my God.
1: Daryl.
0: Morty.
3: I engaged him.
0: Morty, now, is Christy, that Morty Hickman?
1: Christy came in this morning and she mentioned Scaramouche.
3: Yes.
1: A character from literature.
3: Made me sound really stupid.
1: That is name dropped in the worst song ever written.
3: Mm-hmm. I won't say that, but.
0: What's wrong with
3: Bohemian Rhapsody?
0: Come on.
3: It's kind of fun.
1: Yeah. It's extremely popular, which is sad. But there was an episode of Spin and Marty entitled Scaramouche.
7: Boy, this is, I don't even know Spin and Marty.
1: Oh, yeah,
3: I know. Either.
0: It was one of those Disney
1: black and white
0: spinoffs.
1: They were two young boys.
3: And Marty.
1: They had lived on a ranch.
0: Anything Can Happen Day, Roundup Day.
1: It's great.
0: And
1: it's the most obscure thing I've, it was before my time. I saw it in reruns. That's how old it was.
0: A dude ranch. And,
3: you can watch it on Disney Plus.
0: Oh, yeah, you can.
3: Yeah.
7: Not a cartoon?
3: No, it's a black and white show.
1: And one of the guys just died, sadly.
7: Well, he must have been 1,000.
1: Yeah.
3: The first episode was November 4th, 1955.
0: Yeah. Tim Considine was Spin.
3: Final episode, December 9th, 1955. What?
1: Yeah. And Spin, Tim was in here.
7: But Christy, you'd be remiss if you didn't mention the new adventures of Spin and Bunny.
3: Yeah.
0: That's right.
7: Oh, yeah. This looks to me, whenever you talk about your classmates, this is who I picture.
3: Yeah.
7: Spin and Marty.
1: Uh-huh. Yeah. You're right. Jim Constantine became an expert race guy.
0: Auto
1: racing, motorcycle
3: really?
1: Racing.
0: Difference between people? No. Expert race guy?
3: Never. Spoiled rich kid Marty is sent to live on a dude ranch after being orphaned.
0: And Annette Funicello.
7: Oh, boy. I like the idea. It's a good premise.
3: Wow.
7: Fish out of water.
1: Well, now.
3: This has to be a typo. It lasted more than a month, right?
7: Maybe not.
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19: Entering the studio, we have NFL great Joe Theismann has just walked in, and Joe, have a seat. Joe is carrying a...
20: Did someone give this to you, Joe? I see it's a framed photograph of your hero.
21: Yes, this is a...
19: Joe, I hope you have a bathroom in your basement. I've never been to your place, but in your basement, if there is a bathroom...
21: This is the 30th one he has sent me.
20: Really? And each time, Mrs. Theismann says, not in my house!
22: Not in my house!
21: That's why he sent me 30. Yes.
19: What
21: does
19: it say?
21: Hi, Joe. Mm-hmm. Looking forward to seeing you again. Yours truly, Love Chick.
20: Sweet.
19: Oh, wait a minute. 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
20: Bob and Tom Show.
23: Hi, fellas.
20: Well, hi, Floyd.
23: Oh, this is a treat today, isn't it?
20: Yes, it is.
23: Joe, you know Chick McGee's a big Redskins fan.
21: I heard that, Floyd. Yeah, I heard that.
23: But he's queer, so keep your distance.
22: Hey, you know what, Floyd?
23: I wouldn't let him take a snap from you, but you've always had perfect hair. No wonder why he's been fond of you.
20: Yeah?
23: Mm-hmm. I used to have mine feathered like you, but now I grew my sideburns out because Big D wants me to look like Tommy Lee Jones again. You know, I've always said about football, it's amazing what they get paid, but it's hard to do. It's like playing hide-and-seek with the whore. You may find it, but you're going to pay the price for it.
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24: I'm at a Donnie bike.
19: Oh, hey, Donnie.
20: Hey, Donnie.
24: How you guys doing?
19: Listen, we have a special guest in the studio. Joe Theismann, NFL great, is actually here with us in the studio.
24: Mm-hmm. I always wanted to ask you, though, you know Ricky Hammers?
20: No.
24: Todd's brother?
20: No.
24: The old drummer for Sex Fest?
20: No.
24: Anyways, man, he told me he had tickets. I'm going to bring it up. I don't care if he's in there. He had tickets to the Super Bowl when Theismann's played. Mm-hmm. But he had tickets on the 50-yard line, front row, right behind your guys' dugout and everything.
20: Bench.
24: Said you guys had just scored and said you wouldn't even put the phone down to sign his program.
22: Oh, no. Are you kidding me?
24: I know, Chick. He throws one, gets on the phone bragging probably to his mom about it.
21: Those were the days when I was full of myself. Food for thought. Food for thought.
19: That's the kind of respect.
21: There's something to chew on early, I'll tell you.
19: Thank you, Donnie.
20: Bob and Tom Show.
24: Bob and Tom, it's Kenny Tarmac.
20: Kenny!
24: Hey, guy, we just landed.
20: You did.
24: Yeah. Wheels just hit the ground. I can barely hear you guys. Can you hear me now?
20: Yeah, I hear you.
24: I had to call. Tobik sent a text, and I guess you guys have Joe Theismann in there today, huh?
19: Joe Theismann.
24: Hey, Shooter, if you can help me with an icebreaker, I'm not in sales. I'm in solutions. I don't know how much they've told you about me, but my 10 o'clock is a huge college football fan.
20: Oh, yeah?
24: Now, is that really you on the trophy? What's that name? I figured it was. Why else would they give it that name? That's like naming the Stanley Cup after Burt Reynolds.
22: Same thing.
24: Yeah. Tobik said you played your college ball in Northern Indiana. I'm guessing Valpo. Is that right?
19: No. Notre Dame University.
20: Notre Dame.
24: Hey, guy, we just landed. Oh. Yeah, ATL. Oh. Good. Oh, I already moved 40 units to the Burger Buddy, and my 10 o'clock is always good for Elite 60. Well, he gets case price on those bad boys. Uh-oh. Today he'll buy about 80 since I got the icebreaker of the century. Guess who I got on the other line?
22: Uh-oh.
24: No. No.
22: Kenny.
24: Guess again.
20: Kenny.
24: Mike, if it was Zig Ziglar, do you think I'd put him on hold?
22: Kenny.
24: It's Joe Theismann.
22: Kenny.
24: Oh, the guy on the trophy. I know.
20: Oh, my
24: gave
20: God.
24: Me the heads up. I told him, hey, I've used that pose before, but only when my clients complain. No, I told him that. He loved it.
20: He loved it.
24: We got to skate. Hey, Joe, we have to go. We got to skate. Go back. Valpo.
20: Oh, yeah.
21: Thanks,
20: go
21: Kenny.
20: Thanks, Kenny. Go Valpo.
0: Right. Well, Joe, thanks for coming for the last time.
21: Yeah. Gee, thanks for having me. As always, it's great to be with you.
19: Our guest is Joe Theismann from the world of the NFL. And I believe we have another phone call.
20: Morning, Bob and Tom show.
1: Hey, Bob and Tom. It's Sir Charles.
19: Hey, Charles.
20: Hello, Charles.
1: Joe, I always admired you when you played. Because you had the face mask that the kickers had, the single bar face mask, which I like because it'd be easier to eat snacks between plays.
20: Yeah.
1: I heard you guys talking about a coach in the NFL, Tony Soprano.
19: Yeah.
1: I got a good friend of mine, too. Hey, you mind talking to him for a second?
19: Oh, put him on, please.
20: Hello?
1: Joe Theismann's in the room on the Bob and Tom show.
2: Jesus. How you doing?
19: Tony, how are you? How's it going?
2: I'm doing pretty good.
21: Yeah. How's everything with the fishes?
2: Things are pretty good. How's your leg? Sometimes you have to get a point across.
0: That's right. You got to make a point, Tony.
21: Touché.
3: Hello, Chick McGee.
0: Or should I say hello, baby?
21: Ooh.
3: Hey, baby.
0: Mm.
3: Hey, baby.
7: Well, I got to let my neighbors know, hey, if I'm mowing or trimming and your baby's asleep, come out and tell me to wait.
0: Really?
7: So, yeah, I
6: is
7: need
6: that
7: to let
6: that
7: them.
6: Aussie?
7: It is just
19: Oh. Don't you have an electric mower, though?
7: Yeah, yeah.
19: Is that noisy?
7: It's not as noisy. It's the trimming more so that, because in that part of the backyard, there is some concrete, a runoff area for a creek.
6: Oh.
7: And so I trim that. Because I can't get the mower over the edge. It looks beautiful. I do a great job.
6: Awesome.
7: But yeah. So hey, if that baby's sleeping,
0: yeah,
7: I'll sit down where I'm at, crisscross applesauce, uh-huh, and wait.
6: Well, you're
19: so you're saying that you're when it comes to not working, it's an easy call for you.
6: How you took that.
19: Yeah.
0: And oh, by the way, weekends, what's the rule on the earliest you can start outdoor loud yard work?
7: Nine. Saturday, I'm going 9. Sunday, I'm going 10.
6: Yeah, that's the rule.
0: Tom, your thoughts on when you can start?
19: Well, I had been doing a little bit of air blowing. Oh, it's leaf blowing.
0: What time, like 6 a.m.?
19: I get up very early in the weekend.
0: 6:30?
19: I was walking my dogs at 7 o'clock in the morning. What is it, a Sunday, and they were pouring concrete next door.
7: Yes, I mean,
19: I didn't mind at all.
7: No, I get it, but some of those noises can be, that's a little early.
0: That's a loud concrete early turning, and that's a problem.
19: But it was great, dude. Yeah. I didn't care. It's fine.
6: Well, you're up.
19: I know. Everybody else can get up. Boy, they're all too lazy. Sleeping in on a Sunday, what's the matter? Not going to church?
0: But if he had cared, even, we wouldn't hear the end of it.
19: You won't sleep in hell.
0: Oh, these bastards start pouring concrete at dark 30.
7: Did you watch a little bit? Did you stop and watch and ask some questions?
19: I did. It was fun.
0: What'd you say? Hey, how many yards you're pouring?
19: Yeah, no, I get a kick out of that. There's two construction things going on in my neighborhood.
0: So. Really?
19: Oh, yeah, it's great.
0: Well, please, don't leave us hanging.
19: The smell of the putting up, they're framing a house, that great smell of the wood.
7: Oh, that is great smell.
19: That's nice.
6: Somebody getting a new driveway? Is that what
19: they got? Yeah, a new driveway next door and across the street. They're building a house.
0: You know, it sounds to me like you need to build a new house.
7: When you were younger, did you ever run around like a half-built neighborhood?
6: Yes.
0: Oh, yeah.
7: Yeah. So exciting. Yeah. And we were being punks being there. Right. We were not doing any damage or anything like that. Like, we respected the work going on. I don't know how. We were 16-year-old boys who were idiots. Thank goodness we weren't.
19: You didn't get a 10-penny nail in the eye.
7: Yeah, yeah. But just, like, walking up the steps of an unfinished house was, like, so exciting.
6: That is one of my best childhood memories. And we used to, like, use them as forts. We would play and, like, yeah, it was great.
19: Yeah.
7: They would have that hanging visqueen.
19: The first house I built, this is true to this day. The first thing they did was they brought a dumpster over. And my friend Mark, my builder, said, there'll be something in that thing before the day is over. No, there's nothing. Before the day was over, I went back down there. There was a couch in it.
7: Oh, no doubt. Yeah.
19: Yeah, dumpster is, people just see him and, there's a dumpster here. Here we go.
6: Boy, there's nothing better, though, than having your own dumpster for a day.
7: We get a neighborhood dumpster twice a year.
6: That's really?
7: Yeah.
6: That is a great idea.
0: I've got a dumpster guy. You know that? Oh, yeah.
6: A guy.
0: I can get a dumpster like
4: that.
7: Oh, and you know what? You're generous with it, Chick. You let, you usually
4: I let
7: tell
4: everybody
7: us,
4: know.
7: I got a dumpster
4: over.
7: If you need.
4: Take a dump in my dumpster. That's what I tell them.
7: I used to love no dumping signs. I've been thinking, who am I kidding? I still love no dumping
4: signs. I like the no dumping sign.
19: You,
4: I like
19: you, put one, you should put one on the bathroom door of your house.
4: You can grind your own nut butter at one of the grocery stores.
7: There's a street that most of us use every day instead of, there are speed bumps, but the signs say speed humps, which is wonderful.
19: And apparently, I found out there's a distinction. Apparently, the speed humps are wider.
7: Ah, makes sense.
19: I have been told. That may not be the case.
7: They are funnier signs, though.
19: Yes.
7: Hey,
19: did you notice that some wiseacre took a screwdriver and undid the top screw so the sign's hanging upside down?
7: Yeah, you think they got caught in the act trying to steal the sign?
19: Oh, could be. I just thought they thought it'd be funny to have it upside down so some poor guy's going to come flying down the street and he'd need to get his car realigned.
6: Here's my little naive world. What does Phil Dirt Wanted mean?
7: Filter?
6: Phil Dirt Wanted. Oh, I see those Phil signs dirt, all the time.
5: Oh, it's Phil Dirt.
7: Yeah.
6: What does that mean?
19: It means that if you say they dug a hole and they put up the concrete or whatever it is, they want to fill it back. They got to fill
6: so backfill. You can just drop your own dirt off? I mean,
4: fellow Central Ohioans will know this. There was a band back in the mid-70s called Phil Dirt and the Dozers.
7: Oh, that's great.
6: I love it.
4: It was amazing. And they were great. They were great bars. Yeah, they were great bands.
6: Cool. So in my head, I've dug a hole and I've got all this extra dirt, so I just can take it over there and dump it in there.
7: Yeah, because they want to fill it before they pour concrete in whatever it is that they dug out.
4: Yeah, filter.
7: It's kind of like when you're, Christy, when you're putting, this is something everybody can relate to. When you're putting new line on a reel.
6: Yeah.
7: And you want to use maybe a braid or a fluoro, but that gets more expensive than monofilament. Mm-hmm. So you use mono about halfway through the reel, and then you switch to your fluoro.
6: Oh,
7: yeah.
6: Okay.
7: Everybody knows Tom. But yeah.
19: Okay.
7: Yeah.
4: That's nice.
19: I could read this letter instead.
4: I double dog dare you.
7: You won't read it. He's afraid.
4: Pusser.
19: Oh, I like,
4: Pusser.
19: We'll call this guy,
4: can I guess his name?
19: Yeah.
4: Ron?
19: No, it was the same as a TV show. His first name was the same as a cop show.
4: Cop Rock?
7: TJ.
19: No.
5: What decade?
19: This could go along.
7: I liked Cop Rock, though. That's very, very funny.
4: Dan August?
19: No. Spencer.
7: Oh!
6: Oh, I like
4: Spencer
6: that.
4: For Hire.
19: Spencer for Hire. I love that name.
7: He was P.I.
6: He was a P.I. Okay. Oh,
7: please, Tom, please.
19: Oh, Copper P.I. I went to a pretty decent high school.
4: Oh, okay. Pretty decent.
19: I made a policeman's nightstick in my welding class out of materials I found in the scrap bin. I had to smuggle it out of school and home on the bus. My friend...
4: I'll show those cops.
19: In the same shop class, my friend made a fully functioning cannon between his welding class and his machine shop class.
7: What? That's crazy.
19: We took it out to the country one day and fired it.
6: And?
19: It removed itself from the trundle as it went off and went careening down the road. So,
4: that's the number one accident with cannons.
7: Oh, yeah.
4: Trundle misfires. Yep.
19: Lucky nobody got hurt.
6: That kickback on a cannon?
19: Okay.
7: Derek from Charleston, South Carolina writes, he made a pair of nunchucks in shop class.
6: Oh, jeez.
7: We would have been in trouble. We couldn't have done it. That was considered like a terrible weapon that you'd get in trouble
4: with. Have you seen Bruce Lee play ping pong with his nunchucks?
7: It's astounding.
4: Yes.
19: Is it real?
4: Yes. It absolutely is real. The other guy has a paddle. He has his nunchucks.
6: Man.
4: And you'd never know it.
19: I'll have to check that out.
4: Crazy.
19: This one is borderline obvious. This guy made a personal item on a lathe.
7: Dildo?
19: For it.
4: We both we mad.
7: He's mad because he said it was fairly obvious, and then when we state the obvious, he's pissed at us.
6: Now he's mad.
7: You are a baby.
8: You ruined my letter.
19: I just hope he sanded it very well.
6: Yeah.
19: You may want to put a couple extra coats of shellac on that.
4: Now, in the history of sex toy, they hollowed those out and put bees in them, right? For the vibration.
19: Shamelessly. Yeah.
4: That's a real thing.
7: I bet it worked.
19: Allegedly. Seems like a pretty stupid idea to me.
4: Why?
7: Oh, I mean, what else? How else are you going to get it to buzz like
6: that? Yeah. We didn't have electricity then.
19: Yes, but what if one of the bees gets out?
4: Well, that's
6: a chance you take.
4: What do you got there? A wood?
7: I think the problem is they would die, and then you have to get new bees.
6: Yeah, all the time.
19: But I'm just saying, what if you're in the middle of the season, a bee gets out, and
4: honey, the bees
19: you don't want to get a bee sting down in the
4: bees are dead.
19: You know,
7: I wouldn't mind getting one on the penis. It swells it up a little bit.
20: Mm. I'd like to go back to sports. Anything.
4: I think it'd be having bees in it would be better than grabbing it by the thing and just shaking it a lot.
20: Okay.
4: Chet Holmgren, the only NBA player since Chet Walker to be named Chet.
7: No, Chick, I always thought you knew your Chet.
4: Okay, see?
20: You know, it was one of his, thank you. He would always pass the ball to a guy named Brinkley.

0: A big kick out of David Muir. Every time he has a chance, he wears a t-shirt that's too tight to show off his muscles, riding in helicopters over war zones.
1: You like David Muir?
0: He's good.
2: He's a handsome guy, isn't he?
1: Boy,
0: I understand their budget on hair gel is like $1 million a year. He's got product on that hair.
1: There you are, back at hair again. Bless your heart.
0: Mm-hmm.
1: Kate Cunningham.
0: I don't trust a guy named, what is it, Yamas? What is it?
1: It's a Greek thing.
0: Is it foreign? Okay.
1: Poultry chicken?
0: Something. Some Americans on TV.
1: Kate Cunningham.
0: Got another letter here.
2: We sure are in his way today.
0: Shop class.
1: It wasn't as bad as yesterday, but it's close.
0: Yeah. No, this is for Christy. I think you'll like this.
3: Okay.
0: I love this. Maybe Ace will like
2: Let's
0: this.
2: Let's see if we can shout out the answer before he gets
1: it. No way.
4: Oh, yeah.
0: Let me see. I think I've got $20, I think, in my pocket.
1: Dildo.
0: You guess what this is. It's yours. This is from Larry in Elk Grove, California.
1: Moose.
4: Raisins.
0: In our high school metal shop, we did, quote unquote, foundry.
2: Pocketbook.
0: And we made something for cars.
1: In a foundry? Pouring metal.
0: That was the name of the class.
2: Hood ornaments.
3: Something for cars.
0: Yeah, that would be a good guess, hood ornaments.
4: That's a great guess.
0: Something cool for cars.
4: Ashtray.
1: Ashtray, yeah, an ashtray.
2: Fins.
0: No, your hint is hot rod.
1: Flames down the side.
0: Made of metal. Flames made of metal on the side of a car. Really? That's your guess?
4: That's
0: You're out.
4: Guess.
0: Next.
1: I'm out. I didn't even know I was in, and now I'm out. What happened?
3: Not wheels, huh?
0: No. Something cool, a hot rod. A minor accessory that's really cool.
5: Airfoil.
1: Fuzzy dice.
4: Tailpipe.
0: Hang on a second. Fuzzy dice and metal shop.
1: Fuzzy dice?
2: They clang.
1: Metal. Am I out again?
0: The answer
3: thing
0: is...
3: put on the steering wheel.
0: What's that called? A choker?
1: Necker knob.
3: No, necker knocker.
1: Necker knob.
2: A chrome skull for the shifter.
0: No, it was a
3: foot
0: metal.
3: Pedal.
0: A foot pedal is right. A metal foot pedal.
4: I remember that.
3: Yeah, remember they would be the shape of a foot.
0: They would be a metal foot. Pedal in the shape of a foot for the accelerator. Yeah. Then they'd also, back in the day, remember?
1: Tiny one.
0: The little one for the bright lights.
4: Yep. Yes.
0: I liked it when the bright lights were on the floor.
1: Yep,
4: I did too.
2: Your brights were on the floor?
0: Yeah.
3: On a button. Yeah.
0: And you take your left foot, and it was usually in the upper left corner.
2: No kidding.
0: You'd walk on it.
1: The only problem they had was that people got their feet confused and you would accelerate sharply. And you thought you were turning your brights on. But, yeah.
0: Because now, is it the brights or is it the windshield washer? Is it going to start squirting in the back window? What the hell are these things? Way too complicated.
2: Do you guys have adaptive brights?
3: Yeah.
1: Oh, yeah.
2: It's pretty handy.
0: What does that mean?
3: I don't care for
1: it. It knows when a car's coming.
2: Yeah, if it sees that a car is coming, they go down automatically.
3: Yeah. Yep. Your car has it.
0: I had no idea. I would love to have enough money to have a car modified so that I could get the Steven Spielberg lights put in a car so when a guy's coming at you with his brights on and doesn't turn them off, you could turn on these things that would actually emit heat. It would be so bright, blinding the guy. You know, like in Close Encounters when the ship's behind him. Lights you would turn on, you'd actually see them smoke and you'd hear this. Those are bright lights.
1: Start keeping track of everything that doesn't work on your car that actually does work.
0: I'm sure they were. I just
1: don't know how to turn it on.
2: Are you guys surprised that the car Chiron hasn't really become a thing where you can you can write messages on your back windshield that say things like, hey, you want to get off my ass?
3: Tom's been on this for a long time.
2: But I mean, how did it not? We've seen them. You guys have probably seen them.
0: Yeah, they haven't really
2: taken
0: off.
2: But they say things like, they're vague. They're never, because you have to type them in. But now with voice, you should be able to go, hey, Chiron, tell this guy behind me to get off my ass.
0: Yeah, I have a question. If you're a police officer, you can anonymously write us. I know if I were a cop, I would, you know how I believe in cruel and unusual punishment,
3: yes.
0: And usually I can tell on sight whether or not they're guilty. do you?
2: You don't get a lot of jury duty, do you?
0: Oh, I would be. If they're here, they're guilty. I would be, if I were writing tickets, I would certainly base whether or not they got a ticket. I would base it on bumper stickers.
2: Yeah, oh, that's funny.
0: I would immediately, my bias would kick in.
2: Right.
0: And also, by the way, anything over 3 bumper stickers, I'm out.
2: Boy, they're like tattoos, don't they? People who get them, so all of a sudden they get 50.
0: Yeah, and I do like it when they conflict.
2: I do too. Yeah. You know, I like when the action of the driver conflicts with

0: bumper sticker.
1: Oh, yeah, that's always nice, too. Yeah.
0: Hey, thanks for cutting me off. I thought we were supposed to coexist.
1: You dick.
2: Yeah, what happened to that?
1: I'm just wondering, I mean, if you're a cop and you approach someone and you look at the bumper sticker and go, oh, this guy's a jerk. I hate this guy. Here it comes.
0: Or the conflicting bumper stickers on, like, the Escalade. things that have a huge carbon footprint, but it's save the air.
1: I like that escalation. You save the air more for me.
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16: 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It's exciting.
17: Okay, ready?
18: Yeah.
17: A man was gored to death by a bull during a festival in Spain.
1: You're probably wondering why I gave you that story.
17: San Marcos Festival, of course, the festival of cheese, dates back to the 16th century and includes a traditional running of the bulls through the town's cobblestone streets.
1: See, I thought it was just the one. The San Fermin, whatever it is, the one from Hemingway,
18: right?
1: That one.
17: Right, the big one.
1: This is a touring thing.
18: The Pamplona thing is what you were thinking.
1: Yeah.
17: So it goes from city to city.
1: Apparently.
19: It's like cats.
1: So this idiot.
17: Mr. Santiago Barrero San Roman was attacked during the bull run by a bull at the San Marcos Festival in the remote town of Bes de Segura.
1: You're probably wondering why I put the by a bull in there. I mean, he could have been attacked by a bunch of other drunks. I don't know.
17: You mean a bull?
1: A bull. Yeah. Yes.
17: A bull. The 33-year-old was... I don't have the time.
1: Nope.
17: A 33-year-old was gored multiple times, leaving him with wounds to his chest, abdomen, and...
19: anus?
18: Groin.
17: Groin.
1: Oh.
17: Jackpot. Festival organizer said in a statement, now he whistles when he walks. He looks like a piece of Swiss cheese. It's unbelievable. No, they said, in accordance with the current San Marcos Festival regulation, tomorrow's celebration will be delayed by 10 minutes. And then it's on with the party. So, I made that part up, too. Tomorrow's celebration and scheduled activities are not going to be suspended.
18: Whoa.
0: However, no, I mean, this is part of it, right?
17: As a sign of respect and mourning, a minute of silence will be observed, accompanied by a trumpet blast.
0: Well, that should console the family.
1: Yeah.
17: And that trumpet will be Timmy Trumpet from the New York Mets, I bet.
0: Oh, good.
17: Yeah, he's great.
18: And that'll scare the bulls and they'll run again.
1: We had this story just a couple weeks ago. Spain's greatest matador, I guess this guy's the Michael Jordan or whatever of matadors, Jose Antonio Morante de la Puebla.
0: Pick one, Jose.
1: Yeah, no kidding. For God's sake.
17: Pick a name. You can't be all the names.
1: He was, I guess it was like an old timers day at the bull ring. This guy was retired. The bull's horn perforated the 45-year-old's rectum, requiring 2 hours of surgery. And then I'm not sure what's worse, getting that or looking at this outfit these guys wear. Wow.
0: My butt.
17: It really hurts.
1: They are. These outfits.
18: Yeah, he'll be using a bag the rest of his life.
1: Yeah.
18: Yeah.
17: I hope he gets shoes to match.
1: Uh-huh. What would the joke be? When is a horny groin not sexy? When the horn is from a large steer.
17: Are you ready, kids?
1: This guy was going to come back. I guess they have like a senior tour.
18: Oh, really?
0: Apparently.
17: Yeah. What?
18: Do they bring senior bulls out, too, so they don't...
1: That's exactly what I was going to ask.
18: Do they
1: do the walking of the bulls?
17: All right,
1: here they come. It's going to take a while.
17: What's the lifespan of a bull? You know, like 15, 20 years?
18: Probably. I mean...
1: But these bulls are angry.
17: Oh yeah, they that's irritate the them off stage.
18: Well, they cinch up their jacks.
17: And they stab them with knives.
1: In the bullfights, they heave those spears at them, and they're dangling from the
18: ouch. That's got to hurt.
17: Yeah, that's painful.
0: They stab them with their steely knives, but they can't kill the beast.
17: Oh no, is that where that came from? You can check out anytime you like, but you can't ever leave.
1: So there's bullfighting at the Hotel California.
18: Apparently,
0: there used to be.
1: What happened? Some PETA guy got all mad?
17: No, they got... one of the bulls finally attacked Don Felder. They got what they wanted.
1: And I bet Glenn Frey was pleased.
17: Hey, look at this.
20: Stupid world record.
17: Tom's going to be very, very happy. So treat yourself. Get his face in your sights. Here we go. A man is hoping to claim the Guinness World Record for running the fastest half marathon on stilts.
1: Yay. I love stilts.
17: Performer and artist.
0: Yeah, right.
17: 33-year-old Santiago Vergara.
1: Oh, wait a minute, oh, Josh. Oh. You getting twitchy just thinking about Sofia Vergara?
0: Oh, Sofia Vergara?
17: Vergara.
1: Let's just close it up. What's the guy's name?
17: V-E-R-G-A-R-A.
1: Oh, Santiago. It is Vergara.
18: Vergara, yeah.
17: Santiago Vergara.
0: I do have some pre-seminal fluid.
17: He donned a pair of stilts measuring 3 feet tall to run the half marathon in Australia.
0: They're only 3 feet?
17: Yeah.
0: Come on.
1: He's running whatever it is.
17: That's kind of a letdown.
0: I don't care.
19: Right, but he doesn't have to take many steps.
0: Exactly.
19: It doesn't count.
18: Yeah, that's not fair.
17: And hey, by the way, it is a half marathon. It's not a half marathon.
1: What?
17: Huh?
1: So what does that mean? Only one of his nipples is going to bleed?
0: That's right. He only had to Vaseline up one ass cheek.
17: Man, that's got to hurt, right?
1: If this guy could have done this while juggling, I would have just lost my mind. or every water stop would be a plate spinner.
17: Oh, man.
0: 3 feet. Is that even your standard painting stilt?
18: There we go.
1: We got a video. Let's watch. Look at this guy.
17: Okay, he looks taller than I thought. Bad. That's more than 3 feet.
18: Well, he's kind of a walk runner.
1: And he's running. This guy's great.
0: Yeah.
1: He's, Josh, this is like your love. You want to do, what's that bicycle thing called you want to do? The penny farthing?
0: Yeah.
1: Yeah. By the way, I've got a guy that'll bring one over.
18: What?
17: Let's not do that, Tom.
1: Would you do that?
18: No.
17: If we wrap you in bubble wrap.
18: Yeah.
0: You're right.
17: Yeah, do you know how dangerous that is if you don't know what you're doing?
1: It's probably dangerous if you do know what you're doing. That's on his bucket list, and if you do it, you might.
0: Let me get through this. This year's been weird health-wise. So let me get through this year first.
17: Oh, my gosh.
18: Now, that's pretty high. You know, how high do those sit?
17: You know, let's face it. I know that you kind of, sort of like us. It's okay. We don't bother you a lot all the time.
1: There's no such thing as bad publicity.
17: If you have, Josh, people are going to think you don't like it.
0: There's no way I'm not going to hurt myself.
18: Yes.
1: You're the one that said you wanted to try it.
0: Of course, yeah. Yeah, yeah.
1: Okay.
17: There's got to be a training.
19: I think the starting and the riding, I think you would be fine.
0: Right.
19: I think it's the when you're done riding, how you stop and get off without crashing.
1: Right. You could get on at the loading dock.
0: Right, exactly, which is what I'll do. Now, ideally, I could get back to the loading dock, stop, but I'm thinking it's going to be more of a, I'm going to quickly side saddle and just fall.
18: Yeah.
0: And then hopefully land on my feet.
17: Yeah. But you land in the, at least, the ground over
0: here. I'll go near the grass.
17: Yeah, and stay away from the asphalt.
18: Right.
17: Yeah,
0: but
1: you can still really mess up your shoulder hitting the grass.
0: Things will go awry.
1: Okay. So a world record for the stilts. That's great.
17: He completed the half marathon in 2 hours, 34 minutes, beating the minimum time of 3 hours and 5 minutes.
0: If you're just trying to run the half marathon, though, aren't you kind of annoyed with that guy?
17: Absolutely.
0: Get out of here, you joker.
18: 2 hours and 34 minutes. I ran a half marathon at 2 hours and 10 minutes, so he wasn't. And I didn't run very fast. So.
19: Yeah, you probably decided the week before to do it.
18: Yeah, kind of.
19: Like a half marathon.
17: Well, the new world
18: 13
17: record.
18: 13 miles, you go out there and try to do it.
17: The new world record is just under 2 hours. Not two. No,
18: yeah,
17: just.
18: Yeah. It was under two
1: and
18: hours.
1: Two guys did
17: for
1: it 26 last week.
17: Miles.
18: Yeah.
17: Right.
18: So they ran twice as. I averaged about a 10 to 12 minute mile.
17: This is a half marathon. So, there.
1: And then didn't three guys actually break the world record on the same race?
17: Yes,
1: last weekend.
18: God, that's crazy.
17: Exactly right. Yeah.
1: And they're sprinting for 26.
17: You know what?
18: Yeah.
17: You need to. I think you'd find this interesting. There's something to do with the shoes they all were wearing. I guess.
18: What?
17: There's some sort of advanced shoe technology out there that helps runners almost to.
1: And is there a is it
17: illegal advantage?
1: I know that the obvious joke is the reason the guys from Kenya are so great is because they're being chased by lions
17: or tigers or whatever.
1: Are there tigers in Africa?
17: I'm not sure. I don't know.
1: Tarzan
17: if
1: movies there are.
17: No
18: tigers.
1: Is there some kind of what's going on there?
0: What about the African tiger?
17: Well, I think also the Kenyans have a higher altitudes and they can breathe.
1: It's amazing.
17: They don't need their breath as much. They can breathe underwater.
18: Oh, really? That's cool. That's
0: exactly. Kenyans have gills.
17: Yeah, absolutely. Right behind their ears.
0: Right.
17: Hideous looking thing.
0: Yeah.
17: A lot of times they put their, some of the Kenyans are in charge of warehouses and they keep losing pencils in their gills.
0: Yeah.
17: Really? Unbelievable. Yeah.
1: That'd be a trick.
17: Fred, have you seen my pencil? Oh, damn.
1: Wouldn't
17: it
1: be better
17: at
1: triathlons then?
17: Yes, that too. Mm-hmm. One thing at a time.
1: Don't have to lift their head when they swim.
17: Okay. That's right.
1: But the best marathon story, I mean, obviously the world record in stilts is important.
17: Sure.
1: Followed by the real world record.
18: Right.
1: But the other cool story, remember?
18: I don't know.
17: What?
1: We had a great marathon story. The blind guy.
18: Oh, yeah, that ran with the special Ray-Bans.
1: The special Ray-Bans with
17: an enhanced virtual reality.
1: People talking to him.
18: Yeah.
1: And the problem with it was there were several places where the Bluetooth failed because there were so many people on cell phones.
18: Mm-hmm.
1: Talk about hitting the wall.
0: You know, let me know when the first we get that in the Indy 500.
17: You really hit
1: the first blind driver.
0: Yeah. And you know that that the AI programming has gone wrong when it tells it to take a right.
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17: Yeah, I know. There's Pat Godwin.
0: Hey, chick.
17: Not necessarily you. It's the people. There's Josh Arnold.
0: Chick, you've always said morning show, news shows aren't like this.
17: No, and they shouldn't be.
0: If one is, I think it would be wildly popular.
17: I think it would be, too.
0: Well, now we go to the dumbass in front of the weather map. Yeah. Hey,
1: you called it wrong yesterday.
4: Morris again.
0: Yeah. Well, I was tired. I was with your wife the night before.
17: Hilarious.
0: Who wouldn't watch that?
4: I'd watch it.
17: And I do weather, of course, and I had all those sticky sunshines and clouds, and I have a pointer. Oh, yeah. That'd be great.
0: Yes.
17: Yeah. Why can't we do that, Tom?
18: Do you remember when they had to write on their maps? They'd have to go in and make their maps? This was a long time ago, I know, but...
17: Do you remember a guy by the name of weather guy, Ira Joe Fisher, worked in Cincinnati. He could write backwards.
18: It's incredible.
17: He would write the forecast on a see-through weather map.
0: Oh, wow,
17: backwards. It was great.
18: And he was right. They'd have the stick-ons and be sunny.
0: I remember the stick-ons, and it was actually a tangible thing.
18: Right.
0: Mm-hmm. It wasn't on a screen.
18: Yeah.
0: But,
1: you know, the much better now.
0: It's pretty amazing.
18: Better?
1: Yeah.
17: TV news in the morning, a lot of nodding. Yes, yes.
0: But the weather technology.
17: Oh, sure.
0: Yeah.
17: Yeah, there'll be rain at your house in 7 minutes. That's kind of hard to beat.
1: Yeah. Yeah, they've pretty much got it down. I remember when they used to have the weather radar wars.
0: I know. What was that?
1: Oh, they would go, you know, at Channel 7. Our weather radar can take their weather radar and take it in the backyard and teach it who's boss.
0: Yes, they would go, now equipped with whatever it was. Yeah. The other guys
1: are pussies. Over here, we've got the real weather.
17: I don't think they ever said anything.
1: That was the implication, though.
0: Watch Channel 19. They've got a shaman outside looking up at the clouds. We've actually...
17: have to consult the
1: runes. Be great. He goes, hey, by the way, if you think that's his real hair, you're kidding yourself. How can you believe his forecast when he's wearing that rug?
17: Let's see who wants to have a Kentucky Derby horse name.
0: Oh, you found a generator for us?
17: I have a Kentucky Derby horse name generator for Steve. Last initial. Do you use Christy L. Lee? Uh-huh. Here's your Kentucky Derby horse name. Midnight Promise.
18: Oh, that's a good one.
0: That is good.
18: I like that.
0: Your Honor, she made me a Midnight Promise.
17: The Midnight Promise. Let's see. Josh.
1: The Midnight Promise. Just the tip, I believe, is the...
0: Yeah.
17: Josh Arnold, Majestic Oracle.
0: Wow. It's a tad clunky.
17: Oh, really?
1: No, what is this based on? I'm sorry.
17: Based on anything. They just put in Tom... And then your initial of your last name, G, and generate Cosmic Glory.
18: Ooh, oh, wow. That's not bad.
0: Can I change mine to Majestic Orifice?
4: Yeah, do whatever you want.
0: Please.
17: All right.
0: Thank you.
17: Here, let's
1: just go with backdoor entry. Just go with that. Just get right to it.
17: Pat Godwin is Silver Monarch.
0: That's really good.
17: That's darned perfect.
4: I come from kings and I got the silver hair.
17: There you go. What do you think of that?
1: Very simple.
0: What's Chicksters?
17: I did mine off the air, but now I've forgotten what it was. Chick, and what's name are we using? Okay, I'll do that one. And my horse name is Ruthless Thunder.
18: Oh, that's great. I like that.
17: How about that, huh?
0: Ace Cosby.
17: Oh, I shut the
0: half window. Black beauty.
5: Oh,
17: how about that? See, we much better to speculate what it would be than to actually.
0: You don't need to generate it when you got us.
17: And speaking of that,
18: wow, my horse is back. It's up to 6-1 odds.
0: The actual one you're betting on?
18: Yeah, so happy.
17: What's the name of the? I know you're excited, but right. What's the name of the horse?
18: So happy.
17: No.
0: That's that goes without saying, but.
1: Well, this is really annoying. I'm pissed already.
17: So
1: can we
17: happy.
1: Move on?
17: Dear Bob and Tom Show.
1: Yes.
17: Please, please, please, can we have more of Josh and Chick talking like old centerfolds from Playboy?
5: Oh, I remember that.
6: I think you mean these two lovely ladies.
5: Yes.
6: Daphne and...
5: Millicent.
6: Millicent, that's right.
5: I would tell you about the time I... deflowered a young Ronnie Howard.
6: I have not heard that story.
1: So you were a centerfold in the 50s, apparently.
5: Oh, yes.
6: Yes, the 1850s. It's a joke we do. Yeah.
1: Thank you very much.
6: Yeah.
5: Do you smoke after sex?
6: I don't know. I haven't looked.
1: Yeah, thank you. These are the
5: questions. We know them all.
1: Another, I enjoy listening to Joe Dombrowski on your show, writes Thad in Canal, Winchester, Ohio.
17: Oh, yeah, the right. Suburb of Columbus, Ohio. Certainly and, Canal, Winchester.
1: Dad on Arrival is Joe's special. We talked with Joe the other day. Dad on Arrival is on YouTube.
0: And why don't we watch that from 8 to 9 this morning?
17: We could just turn the mics off. Play it? Watch it. Listen to us.
1: There might be some legal ramifications.
0: Oh.
1: Dear Bob and Tom Show, I was happy eating my lunch of homemade meatloaf yesterday.
0: Nice.
1: When you did the story about the woman giving birth on the airplane.
0: Oh yeah, I may have said.
1: I remember then. She was in landing. They were about to land in Portland.
18: Yeah, she was on a Delta flight and she gave birth just before.
1: On the plane.
18: Yeah,
0: that's like landed. The placenta conversation.
1: Yes. Yeah. Well, I said that they were only let her make a smoothie out of half the placenta. See, the old half a Coke joke on the plane, you know.
18: Gosh, how big placenta was.
1: And then I said, I don't really remember. I should know this. I've been around it a couple times. How big is the placenta? And Josh opined.
0: About the size of a meatloaf, because yeah. We had a picture of a placenta in an anatomy book one year, and I thought it looked like an uncooked meatloaf.
1: Yeah, well, Hillary writes, I had to put my sandwich down, and I was finished with my lunch.
17: You're supposed to hold the placenta up to check and see if there's any holes or anything, or tears. It looks like a Grateful Dead t-shirt.
18: Kind of. Oh, yeah,
0: kind of purpley and red. And,
17: yeah, all sorts of
0: colors. I mean, it's just blood vessels, isn't it?
17: I think, yeah.
0: Primarily, but I'm sorry. What is her name? Hillary?
1: Yeah, Hillary.
18: Usually after the baby comes, you're looking at the baby. You're not looking at the placenta. That's part of
0: it. Well, I would imagine so.
18: And a doctor does that. You're just kind of.
0: You think a doctor's ever made a mistake? good news, the baby's here. Bad news, ugly as sin. Oh, I'm holding the placenta.
17: Whoops. Would you like to hear the horses in the Kentucky?
0: If I were, I would make. If I were a doctor,
17: I'll take that as a no.
0: I would make a lot of jokes if I were like a. Is it an obstetrician that gives the that helps with the birth?
17: OB/GYN,
18: OBG.
0: Good news, it's a girl. Bad news is she has a very big penis. But we can cut that right off.
17: That's fun.
18: My OBGYN has no sense of humor.
0: Do new mothers appreciate this sort of?
1: No.
18: No.
1: Now, we have to move forward
17: what
1: here.
17: What do you think the stats are, the new mother, when they're giving birth, they have a bathroom there on the end.
0: I hear it's common.
18: They have what?
17: Yeah, very common.
0: Christy, did you ever...
18: Oh, to go to the bathroom at the same time? Because it feels like you're
17: it
18: going
17: feels
18: number
17: exactly
18: two.
17: The same...
18: yes. I did not have that issue.
0: Okay.
5: I did. I went to the bathroom.
17: Look at him. I knew he'd make him happy. There's very little difference between giving birth to a baby.
0: I know a woman...
18: Yeah, very little.
1: Don't put that in the incubator. And that's just a very large term.
17: And don't hold it up.
1: Could we move forward, please?
18: Second time I had a C-section.
1: I've been trying to change the subject all morning. Dear Bob and Tom Show.
18: I want to hear the horse.
1: Tom talked about getting his new wife a jump rope for Chris. Okay, yeah. I got her a jump rope lessons.
17: Hang on a second. How young is she?
1: Oh, she wanted a jump rope lessons, which I got her for Christmas.
18: She wanted it? I don't believe that.
5: So you basically told your...
1: She's very athletic. She never learned how to jump rope.
18: I know she's very athletic,
5: so you told Kelly to exercise? That was your...
18: She exercises every day.
17: You know, now, Tom, I don't want to...
1: So I found a lady that teaches jump rope lessons.
0: I think that's a nice gift. It's something... He listened to what Kelly was talking about. And
1: there was also... let me just say thank you to Steven Singer. There may have been something
18: that
1: you could probably jump rope with that had diamonds on it.
17: I don't want to be too intrusive here, Tom, but I've heard that Kelly is very athletic. Is that true? Because you haven't mentioned anything about it.
4: You say that a lot.
1: I'm not trying to imply that. Well, I got you a jump rope. Can you put down
17: your
1: sandwich?
17: Why not? What?
1: I jump rope
17: with
1: sausage links. The point is, I'm setting this
17: up. What is the point?
1: Matthew writes two words for the jump rope story you had yesterday. Now, the story was, was this your story, Josh, with the guy in the restroom?
0: Oh, yeah. A listener wrote in, said this was an odd situation. He was in a public bathroom. And there was a jump rope hanging from the coat hanger. A man came in and said, excuse me, is there a jump rope in there? And he said, there is. And he gave it to him. And the guy just left. I'm definitely paraphrasing, but that's what happened.
17: That was a letter?
0: Yeah.
17: Okay.
1: So, but there was a jump rope on the hook inside the door of the stall in the bathroom.
0: Right.
1: Very odd situation. This guy says two words, David Carradine.
0: Oh, no. You know, we did not hypothesize that, but...
18: No, not in a public bathroom.
1: Thank you, Matthew.
0: Not in a public bathroom, said Christy.
17: Any part of you that's like a little curious about...
0: Not at all. And would you like to hear one of the more awkward things that's ever happened to me in my life?
17: It must be great, though.
0: I was at my grandparents', and we were watching the news, and there was a story about somebody who had done that. It wasn't David Carradine.
17: Right.
0: Autoerotic asphyxiation.
18: Yes. Right.
0: And the news person said this: they were self-pleasuring, and they died because they were choking themselves. Mm. And my grandfather turned to me and said... You've never tried that, have you?
18: No.
0: And I wanted to set myself on fire.
1: Because that would have hurt less.
18: Yeah. Oh, my God.
17: Man.
0: And I went, no, Grandpa, I haven't.
1: Wasn't that of the NXS guy left?
18: Yeah, Michael Hutchins. They say that.
0: There's some debate.
18: Yeah.
0: But, yes, that's the story.
1: Okay.
18: He was so hot. What a sad thing.
17: Yeah, if he'd have been ugly,
18: I didn't say it that way. You took it that way. Like
1: at least he had the luxury of coming and going at the same time.
18: We don't know that.
17: Yeah, he might.
18: He may not have
17: fallen
18: completed.
17: Short.
0: All we do know is he was well hanged. Oh, hung. Well, which is it?
1: In that case, it's hanged.
0: Yeah, we're laughing at so awful, awful.
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3: Start the projector there.
5: Film, film. I hope it has that Jodie Foster. I'd like to see her. What was that movie she made with Richard Gere, Gurney?
6: The Summersby Bar?
5: Whatever. I'd like to see her naked. You know, Gurney, she makes me...
6: Why is Barter film starting?
5: I'll decide who will pipe down.
24: Security confrontation number one. Underage drinking.
25: Hey, look, security guard, big deal. Let's keep drinking, fellow teens.
3: Okay, now here we have a couple of underage drinkers. Any suggestions on how you might handle this? Yes, you there in the front.
26: Let them off with a stern warning.
3: Okay, all right. You over there.
27: Hold them for questioning. That might shake them up a bit.
3: Mm-hmm. Good, good. Yes, you in the back.
5: Kick their asses. And if they tell, shoot the little bastard.
3: Why don't we go ahead and watch the film and see how they suggest we handle this situation.
24: And now the solution to underage drinking. Hey, come on, guys. If we all obey the rules, we'll have more fun.
25: Well, gee, you're right, officer. Thanks for setting us straight.
3: So you see, students, good security doesn't necessarily always mean using force. It means maintaining order. So let's go out, be considerate, and let this be our smoothest month of May yet.
28: Later that day, Sid and Bart resume their patrol.
6: Boy, Bart, that film sure was inspirational, wasn't it?
5: You know, Gurney, I first saw Jodie Foster in a little picture called Freaky Friday. My third wife had just left me. She was from Sweden or Finland or one of those. You probably remember her from the pictures, Gurney.
6: Oh, yeah.
5: The one with the Hogans that just wouldn't quit. She could have starred any one of Russ Meyer's pictures. One time I had her stand in a box.
29: Look at the two rent-a-pigs. Was some dope piggies.
5: Scum-sucking turd. I'm going to shove your head so far up your head.
6: Bart, come on, I remember our class. You can do it. I know you can.
29: Piggies.
5: Okay, well, come on, guys. If we all obey the rules, we can all have more fun.
6: What a way to go, Bart. I'm so proud of you. You see, we've learned a lesson.
29: Hey, these guys must be... Dope, dope, dope, dope, dope, dope, dope.
30: Oh, no.
6: Oh, my God, Bart, you shot him. After all we've learned, you shot him. Somebody call for help. Oh, God, Bart, you'll never learn.
5: Sid, when she did Taxi Driver, she was only 16. Of course, you know, she was playing a whore.
28: Tune in next week for another exciting episode of Sid and Bart. 500 infield security.
6: It's our special farewell episode.
5: Featuring Jodie Foster. Thank you.
6: Peter.
17: Hello, Tom. You have some happy letters from our listeners.
1: Well, you can be the judge of that.
17: All right, sir.
1: We were talking about shop class.
17: Mm-hmm.
1: And I know that some schools have gotten away from doing that, which I think is a huge mistake. I loved shop class. Do you remember the name of your shop teacher, Josh?
0: Yeah, Mr. Yuka was the first shop teacher I had. And my favorite shop teacher, I cannot remember his name.
17: Mr. Yuka.
0: It'll come to me, though.
1: I had Mr. Tappanen and Mr. Woodell, W-O-O-D, and he was a true artist. He would have he would work in various woods that are now illegal to possess.
17: Ebony, huh?
1: Bola Bola. There was someone like Coca-Burro or something. I forget what it was. Sounds like a restaurant at Disney World. We were talking about shop class, and we have some fine letters here. Dear Bob and Tom, I had a metal shop class, and I made several different cast items. But one thing that stands out to me when remembering metal shop class is the welding booths. Metal shop came right after lunch, and what's great after lunch? A cigarette. I would go to the welding booth. It looked like an old school voting booth with a curtain that closed behind you. I would arc weld while smoking a cigarette so the teacher wouldn't know what I was doing. That's Scott in Stockton, California. You're caught.
18: Is it safe to smoke while you're welding? That doesn't...
1: I don't know.
18: That seems kind of scary.
0: Hard to do with a mask.
18: Yeah.
1: This is tricky, isn't it?
17: Oh, yeah. He must have a cigarette holder.
18: Yeah.
1: Like a tube. Maybe he borrowed a tube from the lab.
17: Really long.
1: By the way, P.S. Josh, if you're ever out here in the California Central Valley, come go bass fishing with me on the Delta.
0: Mm.
1: Okay, Scott. Well, thank you very much. That sounds like a great time.
0: Oscar and I were talking about metal shop yesterday and how just handling that sheet metal was just, you wear these huge gloves.
17: Yeah.
0: Otherwise, they'll just slice your fingers right off. And
17: it was so sharp.
0: And how sawdust is one thing, but metal shavings are a total other animal.
18: Oh,
17: man. Yeah, My dad worked in a factory. They made steel wool pads.
0: Oh.
17: And that fine steel wool would get in his eyes every now and then. Yeah, it was.
1: Probably in his lungs.
17: Yeah, oh, yeah.
1: Yikes. Mm. I was at at one of the printing places that we use,
18: mm-hmm.
1: and they have these enormous rolls of paper,
18: mm-hmm.
1: and there are signs everywhere, and they have huge first aid kits.
0: Mm-hmm.
1: You can get a fatal paper cut if you're not careful. I mean, it's like these, you don't imagine like a 6-foot edge of paper that's a stiff paper. It's like a giant blade.
17: You think it's possible to cut somebody's head off with a paper cut? Given the right size of paper?
1: You could certainly cut, as Donnie Baker would have said, the karate artery.
17: Karate artery?
1: I did not watch the, what do you call it, the Met Gala.
18: Met Gala, yeah.
1: I just saw a little bit of it when I walked by the TV. apparently, they wear outrageous outfits.
18: Well, the theme this year was fashion is art, so you can imagine.
17: Okay. Oh, really?
18: Yeah.
1: It's interesting during the Kentucky Derby, one of the just great, wonderful things about the Derby are the crazy hats.
18: Mm-hmm.
17: Well, they're not crazy.
1: Oh, some of them are loony.
17: Oh, now.
1: Oh, that's great. That's part of it. It's supposed to be kind of fun in some cases. In any event, I did not see. Apparently, it's like $100,000 a pop to be.
18: Yeah.
17: $100,000 a seat, baby.
1: But it's obviously a charity thing for the museum. A Cardi B. Apparently
18: yes.
1: Was on the.
18: Yes.
1: And this, Michael writes, she wore an outfit that appeared to look like her intestines were exposed.
18: Yikes. I did not see that one. Wow.
17: Really?
18: Ugh. Yeah.
1: This is from Michael in Alpharetta, Georgia.
17: I'd rather see that ass explode.
1: By the way, he says, wearing an outfit that looks like your intestines are exposed, that shows a lot of guts. Okay, thank you very much, Michael. We appreciate it.
17: Oh, that's more of a print piece.
1: Yeah. Not at all. I think it's very clear what he's doing there.
18: There were a lot of nipples. On the red carpet.
17: The Rock's wife had a weird dress on.
18: They were like fake breastplates that these ladies were wearing, and so the nipples were exposed. It was bizarre.
17: And The Rock had accentuating the areola and the nipple
18: like
17: part.
18: It was roses or something. Oh, yeah,
4: ice
18: it was
4: cream
18: weird.
4: Swirls or something.
18: Yeah, yeah.
17: And they made a big deal out of The Rock wearing a $3 million wristwatch. And the Rock's done pretty well.
0: Yeah, man's allowed to spend his money however he wants.
17: Yeah, buy two, Rock.
1: $3 million. Are there little people inside it?
17: I don't know. But
1: what's it made of?
17: It's a very nice watch.
1: Made of baby flesh.
18: Some billionaire from India was wearing a $15 million necklace. This tanzanite that was as big as my fist. It was it was unbelievable.
1: Oh, huh.
18: But it was a bunch of billionaires this year. It was weird.
1: There's a lot of fisting going on after the show. Let's face it. Come on.
0: I mean, imagine.
17: Well, you're going to have that. The ultra rich.
1: The ramrod's pretty
17: between
1: full
17: them eating, eating babies.
1: This comes to us from
17: bestiality.
1: Brian with a special hello to, and the gag here is he goes, Chuck.
17: Oh, that's,
1: because.
17: That's funny, jackass.
1: Because.
17: What's matter? What?
1: I read in the wrong order, didn't I? No,
17: yeah.
1: I made him mad. No, it's because that was your name before you became Chick. He's a fellow Ohio guy.
17: 30, 60.
1: So back in the day.
17: I think I've been Chick longer than I was Chuck.
0: Oh, okay.
17: Yeah, I think we're at, yeah. Maybe. I just had dinner with a bunch of the people from high school a couple of weeks ago, maybe a month ago now, and they all call me Chuck, and it's odd. It's very odd. I don't trust any of them.
1: It's got to be weird for you, too, Christy. I think it's interesting that Christy's husband calls her Christy, which is her radio name.
17: Well, Chick is my radio name, I guess.
18: My real name no one uses.
1: Yeah, and if anyone calls Ace by his real name, he has them killed. Are you aware of that?
0: Disappeared.
1: Yeah, I know that.
0: right.
1: I'm assuming that they're dead, Ace. Forgive me. Back to the letter. This comes to us from Springfield, Ohio, kind of a place you're familiar with.
17: Why do you assume they're dead? Because you're scared of Ace? What's the problem?
1: Careful.
0: He's smart.
17: What's the problem?
1: Chuck might disappear.
17: I wait for that day.
1: greetings from Springfield, Ohio, Chuck. There's a cool...
17: he did it again.
1: Well, I'm reading it in the order it was written.
18: Okay.
1: He goes, this is a very cool historic event. I'm sure Tom will appreciate, and maybe no one else. The Big Boy 4014 is one of the largest steam trains ever built. It's touring the United States as part of the 250th birthday of the USA.
17: That's your big boy.
18: Yeah.
1: It's stopping in our neck of the woods in June, and there's a drawing of it. That is a monster of a locomotive. That's a beautiful piece of work, isn't it?
18: Yeah.
1: Look at that giant cow catcher up front. Why do you suppose they named it that?
0: It doesn't even look real.
4: That's AI.
1: That's a painting. That's a painting of it.
18: Why wouldn't they call it a cow killer?
17: A cow killer.
0: Yeah, it's not really catching them.
17: By God, when you're right, you're right, Christy.
1: Yeah, that's what I mean. I mean, that's one of those
4: lifting their carcass out of the way is what it's doing.
1: Yeah, it's one of those things where they don't name it what it is. Like euthanasia. Oh, we're going to make them young again. No,
0: that is a wild engine, man.
1: So the
17: it's
1: big
17: like a Snowpiercer.
0: It's like exactly.
17: Yeah.
1: The Big Boy 4041 schedule is online.
17: Okay, I'll make sure not to look at that. Okay.
1: Well, there are people that are interested in history, and I mean, look at that amazing machine. Think about that.
17: Peter Pan complex and model railroads, is that? Is that what won't grow up.
1: You know, I opened up the show.
17: And this comes from a guy.
4: Something happened. I
1: wanted to.
17: The most extensive collection of tennis shoes you'll ever see. not that I'm going to grow up, by God, but.
1: Let me see if I can read this one.
17: All right, sir. I thought we were encouraged to heckle. We're not? I thought I was helping.
4: Some balls here.
17: Am I not helping act?
1: No, but this guy recognized right away that I would be the only one that was interested in this.
17: Okay.
1: Thank you, Brian. I appreciate it.
17: Why don't you have a model railroad with a little engineer cap in the basement? I see you doing that. There's still time.
1: I don't have that kind of time. But that's super fun, though. I sometimes go to the fairgrounds. They have those shows. They're amazing.
17: God.
1: Dear Bob and Tom Show,
17: yeah,
1: writes Jay, listening at K-Boy, Medford, Oregon.
17: Jay Bird.
1: He, in shop class, I better not give Jay's last name.
17: Reynolds?
1: He carved some elaborate pipes.
18: Oh, I bet.
1: He says, you know, those kind of pipes. I also made a hammock chair.
18: Nice.
17: You mean a chamock?
18: They look... They're rope that are attached to wood.
0: Or a hair?
17: Yes.
1: Yeah. Neither one of those.
17: Hey, Josh, nice looking hair you've got there.
0: And I love your chamock.
17: Thank you.
1: I guess I prefer chamock.
0: Yeah, that's kind of nice. That makes way more
1: sense. That'd be cool. He also says I made a steamroller out of chrome tailpipe.
17: Uh-huh.
1: That sounds like fun. Apparently, Jay, very good in shop class.
17: I made a lawnmower out of an end table one time. It was beautiful.
0: Couldn't cut grass where the hell.
17: No. you can sit things on it, though. I'll tell you that.
1: Now, you say you have a desire to take a glass blowing class?
17: Yeah, I think I'm going to. But this guy said, be careful, don't inhale, because you'll end up with a pain in your stomach.
0: That's absolutely an audio joke as well.
4: Absolutely.
0: That's not just for the written...
17: If I emphasize pain enough, they get a P-A-N-E, not P-A-I-N. But it would be
1: so you're saying you read it properly that time?
0: No, he did it right the first time, too.
4: Yeah.
0: Yeah.
1: Okay.
17: Now, see, I appreciate you heckling me. You're helping me. I like that. Dear Bob and Tom Show, isn't it about time that Tom becomes obsessed with those little shoe covers that contractors put on before entering your home?
18: Oh, yeah.
17: I say the time has come.
18: Do you keep those in your car?
1: Whenever guys come over to do stuff, I never make them put them.
0: Yeah, I always tell them, don't worry.
17: No kidding? I absolutely insist on it.
18: Really?
17: As a matter of fact, I say, do you have an extra pair? And I put, just to make them feel at home.
1: See, you and I are I always say, hey, would you like I've got Coke, I've got Mountain Dew, I've got soda water.
17: Fix it and get out of here.
1: Please, if you feel free to use the bathroom.
18: Right. Hit the curb. Do you want to have beer for them?
7: Don't give a beer?
1: You don't give a guy who's about to use power tools
0: drive
1: a beer.
0: Home.
18: After they're done, they can have a nice
1: Yeah, no, I have done that.
7: Cosmo? No Manhattan?
1: In fact, I did have an incident occur. This is no matter how I tell this, it's going to come out wrong, so go to hell.
7: Roger that.
1: I had a very kind gentleman of Hispanic origin.
7: Oh, boy. What'd you offer him, a taco?
1: Can I say that?
0: Would you like a margarita?
7: Andale.
1: And I brought him into the house, and he was... No matter

0: I spoke virtually no English. I mean, it was really tough.
1: Okay.
0: And I get more laughs when I try to speak Spanish to these guys. I get bigger laughs than I've ever gotten on this show. I'm not sure what I just said.
1: If you speak English loud enough and slowly
0: But
1: enough.
0: I do know the word cerveza.
2: Right.
3: Sure.
1: Yeah.
0: And Willie had purchased a number of exotic beers. So I opened up the door.
1: Fridge?
0: I opened up the door to the fridge, and there was a bunch of stuff on the door itself.
2: Sure.
1: Please tell me you said mucho cerveza.
0: And I just said cerveza, and I pointed to, as it happened, most of the ones that were...
2: Were all Modelo. Is that what you're going to say?
0: No, they were, yes.
3: And the guy
0: chose to walk off with two sixes of Miller High Life.
3: You know, because I've tried to teach Willie what a beer actually is.
1: Miller High Life.
0: And I'm not totally serious.
3: And he won't listen to me. I would have walked off with a Miller High Life.
0: No, but that's what Willie gets, but he also gets the other stuff.
2: Uh-huh.
3: I know what he gets.
0: I just thought it was really funny that he would choose the Miller High Life.
3: I've teased Willie. I said, you like the beer that people who don't like beer like. That's what he gets. Yeah. It's like people who go to sushi restaurants
2: right. And
3: they get the deep fried covered in sauce BS. Like you don't like raw, you don't like sushi.
1: The shrimp tempura.
2: Yeah. Yeah. The number one California roll that has nothing in it.
1: The number one selling beer in the United States
0: is Modelo.
2: Modelo.
1: Michelob Ultra by volume.
0: What?
1: By volume. That means the louder you, drunker you are, right. The louder you talk.
0: I just read it was Modelo.
1: Top by dollars is Modelo Especial.
2: I think Mick Ultra is pretty darn popular.
3: Yeah,
2: everywhere you go. Yeah.
0: Oh, no, I'm not denying that.
3: That's interesting. So sales, Modelo, mm-hmm. volume, Michelob Ultra. That just shows you the margins as well.
1: That's right. Oh, yeah.
0: I'm confused. What does that mean by volume?
3: So there's more served, so it's cheaper.
1: Yeah, right.
3: A draft. Right. Yeah.
1: Volume means how much they're. Never mind.
0: I think the way you're undermining an interesting story of mine is fine. Hey,
1: how are you? I'm trying to save you from.
3: So I guess what Tom is saying? Since the men were what you would call exotic, you thought they would take exotic beers?
0: Well, I thought because that's the more expensive. I thought maybe I was trying to say here's a little
3: it's even more troublesome.
0: Here's a little taste of your home, senor.
3: So it was stuff like Dos Equis and Modelo.
0: Oh, okay. But he ended up walking off with
2: Oh my gosh. Well,
4: maybe he's being polite.
3: There's also a chance Dos Equis and Modelo is not consumed in Mexico or.
1: Yeah. You understand that in your effort to not be racist, you were incredibly racist.
0: No, I was offering.
1: Okay.
0: Sorry.
1: Dear Bob and Tom Show, anyway, these shoes.
0: Then I'm going to offer them the tequila and they took the Kentucky bourbon. I said, what the hell?
3: What is happening here?
1: Okay, it's time for Tom to come with the stuff. They can cover their shoes in contractors in their little blue booties. This way you won't run the risk of someone tracking goose poop throughout the building. That's right. It's still out there on the steps and stairs.
3: Well done over there, fellas.
1: Yeah, good job.
0: I looked for the snow shovel yesterday to get it off, and I couldn't find it.
2: Do you think they?
3: Oh, it's
2: up?
3: Right. It's honestly, it's right by the front door.
0: Oh,
1: yeah.
2: Do you think they?
0: I was back in engineering. No wonder I could
2: take a nap on the couch over there.
0: We've been in this building for decades, and I've never seen this happen before.
1: Boy, it's covered.
0: I don't know what happened over the weekend, and you know my policy on geese, the so-called Canada goose.
2: Yeah.
0: I think there should be a bounty on them. One of my favorite trails you can't use anymore because. It's too hard to explain. It's along the canal. You ever try to walk on that? You can't now.
1: They are terrible.
0: Goose manure. I turn them into soil and goose.
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2: Ladies and gentlemen, Bob and Tom.
3: Did you know that there was the nude guy on top of the trophy?
4: I did know.
5: Have
4: that.
5: You ever yeah. seen it?
3: Of course. Last year I got my picture taken right next to it.
4: I think it's good luck to touch the wiener, isn't it?
3: Oh, I didn't know that.
4: With your tongue?
5: You got to be pretty tall.
4: Yeah, with your tongue, yeah.
6: Honey, I kissed the bricks, and I got to go lick the wiener.
7: I mean, the trophy, it's what?
4: It's made.
7: The thing's, it's like 5'3", 110. Dad, that's your type. I mean, you would love that trophy. It's a great size for that trophy.
3: The trophy's not thin enough, Willie.
7: Not too thick. Okay, there we go. There it is.
6: Oh, I'm sorry, real quick, I have to yell at somebody watching us. No picture!
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4: That aren't funny and for no taste. 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
18: Dr. Demento made a career on that.
19: I know. None of them.
6: Oh, I loved all that stuff.
18: Didn't like Dr. Demento?
19: I didn't like a lot of it.
20: Like some of your stuff, Pat.
19: Yeah. They did. I didn't like my stuff. I'm very self-hating.
18: An Indian billionaire heir is offering to have some of Pablo Escobar's famous cocaine hippos brought to India. The Colombian government previously announced it would kill or euthanize about 80 hippos that are descended from the ones that the late drug lord brought to the country for his private zoo. But according to CNN, Indian magnate Anant Ambani.
19: I'm not Ambani.
18: I am not. I am not him.
19: Not Ambani.
21: Yes, you are Anant. I am not. Yes, you
18: has
21: are.
18: Has implored officials to reconsider.
4: What am I thinking? I am not the killer.
18: I am not your father.
4: I am not the father. Yeah. That's what I'm thinking of.
18: If we have the capacity to save them through a safe and humane solution, we have the responsibility to try, is what he said to the government. He proposed to relocate the invasive hippos to his wildlife sanctuary in India. Hippos, by the way, for those of you not native to India, a representative for Mr. Ambani said that if the Colombian government approves, the hippos would be moved in strict accordance with the necessary approvals, permits, due diligence processes, biosecurity requirements, and logistical planning.
21: It's very complicated because they have HIPAA laws. They say there may be 200 of these hippos now. They're not native to Colombia, and it's causing some pretty big problems. So the most recent thing a couple months ago was the Colombian government said they're going to cull, C-U-L-L, mm-hmm. 80 of them.
18: Nice word for kill, I guess.
21: I don't know why they don't auction off the rights to hunters. Wouldn't that make sense?
6: Yeah,
18: what do you do?
6: There must
18: them?
6: Be a cruelty thing.
4: Yeah. You would pay a fee and go out and kill a. You get a cat. Your limit would be two hippo or hippos.
21: I don't know if big game hunters would be interested. I would think they would.
6: Or you could buy a certain amount of tags, like alligator hunting, and
21: but hippos are. They are one of the most dangerous animals in the world.
4: I was going to say, they're
18: so
4: like...
18: So why would you want to hunt one?
4: Lethal, right? Well,
6: you hunt lions. You hunt.
4: Yeah, that's the excitement of it.
21: A guy last week got. Remember that? Trampled to death by an elephant.
18: Ugh.
21: He was, in fact, a so-called big game hunter just last week.
18: Good. He should have been. Sorry.
21: Well, not necessarily.
18: Elephants shouldn't be killed.
21: Well...
6: No, they shouldn't. You're right about that.
21: They weren't hunting... Well, never mind. Well,
6: right. If they weren't...
18: He was hunting something else?
6: No.
21: They were hunting something else, and I think you got...
4: We can't let elephants run amok. We have to control their population somehow.
21: But the original thing with these hippos, this started several years ago when they started saying, hey, we got to get rid of them, and they were going to try to castrate them.
18: Mm-hmm. Why can't they just give them, like, a birth control shot?
21: They
6: could have chemically castrated, yes.
18: Yeah, they have
4: biggest
18: dart guns.
4: The problem is getting their feet in the stirrups.
6: That can be difficult.
21: They're ungainly.
18: Yeah.
4: Yes. They're onward.
6: Of course, you get the ballerina ones from Fantasia.
21: They don't cooperate. Now, Pat, do you have a tribute to castrating hippos?
19: Not necessarily that. I got a little update here. Hippos are a vicious species. With our tail, we're flinging feces. More comfortable in the rain. Ba da ba da da. da da. Oh, we're semi-aquatic, once surrounded by narcotics and the trafficking of cocaine. They want to neuter or enslave us, but one dude wants to save us from Pablo's abandoned zoo. His name's Anat Ambani, and he has lots of money and a

0: flying to India on a plane? We all weigh around 5,000 pounds. What possibly could go wrong? They're gonna fly us in a land of rice and curry, not our African terrain. Oh, they say it's hot and sticky, but us hippos can't be picky. Damn you, Pablo, and your cocaine.
1: Very nice.
0: Well, update.
2: You know, and Christy, am I right? It doesn't say how they'd get him to India.
3: Yeah, it is a flight, and I know my luck. I'd get the middle seat between two hippos.
4: It'd have to be a boat, I would think.
1: Yeah.
4: You'd have to put one on each plane. It would be 5,000 pounds is
0: they can
4: a
0: go
4: lot.
0: Up to 9,000 pounds, too, from 2 to 9,000 pounds.
4: Yeah, jeez.
0: That's a lot.
2: Wow.
4: Yeah.
2: Hey, cut back a little bit.
4: Talk about your weight and balance in a jet. You're going to have everybody sitting in the front.
2: Yeah, they'd have to put them on a ship.
4: Yeah, I would think.
2: And then that has to be pretty scary.
4: Mm-hmm.
3: I love hippos, though. I know they're incredibly dangerous, but I think they're cool.
4: Oh, they are cool.
1: Aren't their teeth weird looking? Like they're flat, right?
3: Yeah, they're like ground down. Yeah.
4: They eat plants.
3: They must, yeah.
4: Yeah.
2: And they do.
1: They kill people, though, right?
3: Oh, yeah.
0: And they're herbivores, believe it or not.
4: Yeah, they
3: right. They're just
4: you.
3: It's all about territory for them.
2: So, this is going to go on forever.
4: I'm
2: not going to figure out a solution. What else you got?
4: A 23-year-old woman from Detroit who was wanted on a fugitive warrant and was working as a stripper was accused of using a 7-foot metal pole as a weapon at an adult entertainment club Monday in North Miami Beach.
3: Sheesh.
4: Police said a manager at the club known as Taboo Miami.
1: Taboo?
4: Yeah.
1: Okay.
4: Taboo Miami told officers that the incident began when the 23-year-old had been terminated over bizarre behavior and conflicts with employees. The woman started running through the club, throwing items, using excessive profanity, and distributing the normal flow of business.
2: Excessive profanity.
4: Yeah.
2: So,
3: some's all right.
1: There's some that's okay. Yeah.
4: Security escorted her out. She allegedly returned with a 7-foot-long metal pole and nearly struck a security guard. She was caught and arrested on numerous charges.
2: By the way, this would be, not necessarily this particular woman, but I think a premise for a movie. She is a fugitive from justice.
4: Yes.
2: So she would be the fugitive stripper.
4: Uh-oh.
5: A fugitive.
3: What are you smiling about? You're not entertaining anyone at all.
1: What are you laughing
5: about? David Johnson has...
1: He just plays this and he goes into a fit of laughter like he's listening to Jerry Lewis. I don't get it.
2: They show the stripper and she's wearing Groucho glasses.
1: Good God.
2: The police can't identify her.
3: I like that a lot. Now we're on to something.
1: Okay, that is pretty good.
2: Get the A team. No, get the TNA team. She's a stripper. The fugitive stripper. I think that'd be great. She hasn't committed the crime.
3: Right.
2: But she's accused of killing the guy.
1: Ghost stripper.
2: Who was abusive.
4: Yeah.
2: And then she moves to Florida from Detroit and becomes a stripper.
3: Interesting.
2: And then the detective, the Tommy Lee Jones character, falls in love with her.
4: Yeah.
2: Oh, I've got this whole thing done.
4: Yeah. How does it end?
2: Oh, she has a baby.
1: Wow. This is exciting.
2: Isn't that good?
4: 22 Sri Lankan monks were arrested at the international airport in Sri Lanka.
2: Have you seen this picture?
4: After they were caught trying to smuggle 242 pounds of cannabis. A Sri Lankan customs spokeswoman said that the group was returning from a 4-day vacation in Thailand when officials discovered the kush hidden in their luggage. Yeah, the monks were handed over to police, as you can imagine. There you go. The
2: look
4: police.
2: At this. They're walking into court in this photograph. They're going up the stairs, and they're already wearing their monk robes, which are conveniently prison orange.
3: You know what? They're too thin. I picture chubby monks.
1: Yeah, right. I agree.
4: Well, that's why they were getting the cannabis.
2: They wanted to beef up a little bit.
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0: Z1023 in the Rock and Roll 500. Boston right there, feeling satisfied, coming in at 361. Metallica's version of Turn the Page at 362. And got things underway this morning. Yeah, we're green. The green flag has dropped at the Z1023 Rock and Roll 500. Underway as of 10 a.m. this morning, 363. Yes, in there with Roundabout. McGee checking in bright and early, hanging out trackside here for the annual Z1023 Rock and Roll 500. Weather's not all that great. You know, we're going to have some good weather, some bad weather over the holiday weekend. But hey, don't worry. You know, weather does not stop us. No rain, no high wind. We stay green whenever we can, except when people bounce it off the walls like they're doing over in turn two. Ah, it looks like the yellow flag is out.
1: All right, thanks. Yeah, as I walk along the backstretch here, checking things out. Oh, here we go. Bingo. Somebody broke a half shaft on the backstretch. How do I know? Because it went flying out of the car. There's grease and bearings flying everywhere. We're going to go under the yellow flag here. They got to clean this stuff off the track. Oof.
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23: Second floor, hardware, children's wear, ladies' lingerie. Oh, good morning, Mr. Tyler. Going down.

0: C-1023, Rock and Roll 500, man, oh, man, coming in at 357. Rush right there, closer to the heart. Eye of the Tiger, Survivor at 358 before that, and Beatles, 359 with Get Back. That's right, Get Back, JoJo. McGee hanging out here at Trackside, the annual Z-1023 Rock and Roll 500. And, man, I can't believe it's already Memorial Day weekend. I mean, you know, time flies. Feels like it was just a couple of months ago we were doing this. But here we are, the Z-1023 Rock and Roll 500. And as I say how excited I am to be back at it here, looks like they're trading paint. Yeah, somebody's racking it. Who the heck is that? I can't even tell. I got to go get my binoculars. But, looks like the yellow flag's coming out. Yeah, I'm going to go grab a beer.
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0: Z1023 Rock and Roll 500, song number 352, according to your vote. The Cars right there with Magic, 353, China Grove, the Doobies before that, and Lonely All Night, John Mellencamp as well. Well, coming in at 354. I like that tune, and oh man, T-Rex was in there as well. Banging a gong and getting it on, coming in at number 355. It is McGee hanging out here trackside. One of my favorite things of the whole year, hanging out in the pits, you know, at the Z1023 Rock and Roll 500. But, well, it looks like, not sure what happened over there in turn two, but, man, a lot of smoke. Yeah, looks like the yellow flag's coming out.
1: All right, thanks very much. As the heat of the day wears on, I notice people are starting to pop things like cooling lines, you know, transmission fluid cooling lines, engine coolant lines, things like that. Next thing you know, I got to watch for tire blistering. That could be, come on. Somebody lobbed a champagne bottle out of their car on the backstretch. Yeah, drinking and driving. There's a smart thing to do. So there's glass all over the backstretch, so they're going to throw the yellow flag while we clean up on the backstretch. Who's the moron, for the love of...
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Z1023 in the Rock and Roll 500. You voted that song number 348, Steeler's Wheel, Stuck in the Middle with You. Also, Tuesday's Gone, Skinner at 349, I Remember You, Skid Row at 350, and Boston coming in at 351 with Smokin'. That's right, Smoke 'em if you've got.

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0: Z1023 and the Rock and Roll 500, Soundgarden, Black Hole Sun. You voted that one in, number 342. It's a long way to the top if you want to rock and roll. AC/DC at 343. And 344, go on and take a free ride. The Edgar Winter Group. It is McGee hanging out trackside here. The annual Z1023 Rock and Roll 500. One of my favorite weekends of the entire year. You know why? Because, well, you know, it's a long weekend. First of all, we love long weekends, right? But we play all the music that's voted by you. That's right. We're continuing a bit here. The Z1023 Rock and Roll 500.
1: All right. Thank you very much. Yes, I just walk along here on the wall, on the concrete wall here on the front stretch. Somebody lost a coolant line on the front stretch at full speed, looped it. Nobody hit them, but they got to clean up all this anti-sleaze off the track here. We're going yellow.
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0: 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According to your vote, it is 338. Led Zeppelin before that, 339, Dazed and Confused, and Hold Me Closer, Tiny Dancer, number 340, from Elton John in there as well. McGee hanging out trackside here, the annual Z1023 Rock and Roll 500. And let me ask you something. How would you like to go see Bryan Adams and Pat Benatar, along with Neil Giraldo? 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

0: 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You voted that song in song number 333, Ozzy Osbourne. Shot in the Dark, Breakdown, Tom Petty at 334 before that, and R.E.M. in there as well. Losing My Religion at 335. It is McGee on this Memorial Day weekend, the annual Z1023 Rock and Roll 500. We're counting it down, the top 500 classic rock songs according to you.
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0: 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You voted that song in. 328 Journey, Faithfully. Buffalo Springfield before that, For What It's Worth at 329. Rock and Roll Never Forgets. Bob Seger at 330. And Aerosmith Crying at 331. It is McGee hanging out trackside here. You know, no matter what the weather, right? It could rain. It could be high winds. It could snow, for God's sakes. And we do not pull out the yellow flag for weather. But one thing we do pull the yellow flag out for is a wreck. Yep, and there's a wreck over in turn two.
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8: 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Dad, that's your type. 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
4: The trophy's not thin enough, Willie.
8: Not too thick. 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There it is.
7: 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I have to yell at somebody watching us. No picture!
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0: Z1023 and the Rock and Roll 500. Yeah, they can't drive 55 because they're doing like 190 right now. You voted that song in 323. Some Sammy Hagar for you right there. The car is at 324, My Best Friend's Girl. And 325, Metallica from the Black Album. Sad but true. It is McGee hanging out trackside here, the annual Z1023 Rock and Roll 500, as we count down the top 500 songs in classic rock according to you. Now, in that 500, there's a lot of Led Zeppelin, right? And if you're into Led Zeppelin, you better be here each and every Sunday night, 9 o'clock. Alessia is here in the air chair, giving you an hour full of Led Zeppelin. Sunday nights, 9 o'clock. Get the lead out.
1: All right, thank you very much. Yeah, I'm down here in turn one, and it looks like, oh, man, it's a heinous pile up here as I just get closer to the scene. One guy decided he was going to go into turn one without lifting his foot at all, getting off the gas and setting up for the turn, just went in, balls to the wall, and wham, three-car pileup. He collected a couple other guys into it. Now there's a fourth car in it. So, yeah, went into the corner. So we're basically, this is going to take some cleanup time. We go under the yellow flag.
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0: C-102-3 in the Rock and Roll 500. Some Southern Fried Rock and Roll right there. According to your vote, you voted that one in song number 319, 38 Special. Caught Up in You, Don't Stop, Fleetwood Mac before that at 320. And 321, Bad Medicine. Some Bon Jovi in there. It is McGee hanging out trackside here, getting set to get out of here. I'm going to go up in the stands, you know, maybe order myself a couple of hot dogs, a couple of brewskis, and, enjoy some racing here this afternoon. But let me ask you something real quick before I get out of here. How would you like to go see Bryan Adams, Pat Benatar, and Neil Giraldo in the city of your choice? That's right. You look at the tour schedule, pick your city, we'll send you there. Sounds pretty good, right? Well, you want to go? Well, you got to get registered first. 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

0: Kelly Squire, my kind of lover. It is Z1023's Rock and Roll 500. We're about a day and a half in, and we are only in the 300s here. That was 314, some Billy Squire for you. I'm Jack on the Saturday afternoon. On the way, we're going to go to the mall. If you remember, if you're of a certain age, you probably spent a lot of time at the mall. I sure did. And those all be closed now. We're going to go to the mall, and surprisingly, who's trying to bring them back? It's a revolution. Also on the way for the countdown.
1: All right, thanks. Yeah, I'm down here on Pit Road in the middle of all the pit stops. And the scuttlebutt is some moron is jamming the two-way radio frequencies. And a lot of the teams are using hand signals and printed signs that they're just kind of hanging out there out in front of the drivers as they go by. And the drivers are using hand signals. Oh, man, this is not good. This is going to cause problems. I'll stay on top of this one, and I'll keep you informed. Woo.
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0: Phil Collins and I Don't Care Anymore, Z1023's Rock and Roll 500, number 310. Number 310. You should care because that means we have 309 more songs to go. And on the way, maybe we'll blast past some more because we're going to take a rocket for number 309 coming up in just a couple moments. Now, growing up, if you're of a certain age, maybe older, a little bit younger, they were still around. I grew up at the mall. We'd go to the mall. We're going to the movies. We're going to hang out here. We're going to Aladdin's Castle, which was an arcade. We're going to buy music. Malls have been dwindling and dwindling and going away. But there's somebody trying to bring them back. Pretty interesting. Teens are trying to bring back malls. A lot of it because of social media. They're staging takeovers and other kind of things. You know, not the same old, like, mall rat kind of stuff. It's, mall teens and adults, some of not that. It's, they're just trying to show them and say, hey, we can do this. This would be great for this. Like, actually showing them, taking them over, and this is it. Malls should be appreciative, right? Like, hey, that's cool. Bring us more business. Is that what you want to see here? Do that. The mall's responses. Banning them. Banning teens under 18 without an adult. Because there's nothing more that teens want to do than make social media posts with an adult. Obviously, it's not a new thing. I've seen, like, curfews and stuff like that before. But they're trying to do you a favor. You're banned.
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0: Dancing Days. It is Led Zeppelin Z1023's Rock and Roll 500 at 3:04. Yeah, we're going to crack the 300 here this hour, and we'll be doing that in just a little bit as things go racing by. Jacket with you on the Saturday afternoon. Maybe a split up. That's terrible. And when you do, you got to kind of figure everything out, unless it can be like amicable or whatever. Even passwords for your streaming services. Yeah, it doesn't matter who pays. Those are up for grabs coming up.
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0: Led Zeppelin and All My Love here on Erie's Classic Rock, Z1023. It's our Z1023 Rock and Roll 500. That is number 300. So we are 200 in as we are counting everything down. I'm Jack. Obviously, we'll get past 300. We're going to get the 299 with my favorites. Is it my favorite? It's either one or two. It depends on the week. My favorite song. I'll say that. My favorite song coming up next at 299. Would have been higher if I had all the votes, but I do not. It is not my countdown. It is your countdown because you voted over the last couple of weeks. Now, we've all been in a relationship that ended. Some of them, you took the ultimate plunge, and even that didn't work, unfortunately. And then you kind of got to split things up. Who gets this? Who gets that? Oh, this will stay here. Yeah, you can have that. Or sometimes it's just kind of nonchalant and, you know, it didn't work. So, whatever. There's a new article out about a woman who got divorced a little while ago. And she had an interesting response when a judge asked her what she wanted in the final, okay? She said, all I want is the car, the dog, and his Netflix password. It was actually written into the agreement. So she would retain access to the network or Netflix password indefinitely. Interesting, right? She still has access to the account with her own profile intact. So he probably has it and pays for it, and she still has her profile. Okay, so that makes sense. They said it probably won't last forever because if he cancels the subscription, she said she's okay with that. I wasn't trying to be cruel or vindictive. It was just a small thing, and I get that. And that that is actually, you know, I've had to change it, but I will let everybody know, look, I had to change it because, you know, whatever. Sometimes it's like they make the default play their play. That ain't going to be cool because I'm the one paying for it. I dictate things.
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0: Number 294 in Erie's Classic Rock, Z1023's Rock and Roll 500. Hopefully you are enjoying it. There's always, everything's up for debate, right? Oh, was this better than this one? I mean, that's the way it goes. But everybody voted, so that's why we are counting them down on the way for you. Let's see, we're going to go down on the corner for number 293. While you're on the corner, maybe pick me up a coffee. Maybe not, because it might be making you more tired. Yes, the coffee might be making you tired. We're going to find out why. I do need a pick-me-up right now, but no coffee.
1: Thank you very much. Yeah, as I walk along the backstretch here, looks like somebody threw a rod through right through the block. Oil all over, big hole in the block. How do I know? Because the piston came out and they left it on the track. Yeah, we're going yellow.
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0: Holmes and I Want to Be Sedated, number 289 for Z1023's Rock and Roll 500. When you get up in the morning, you don't want to be sedated because you probably got to get to work. What's that thing that you go to? For me, first thing I do, I don't drink anything until the coffee when I get to work in the morning. Now, in my head, and does it really work? I don't know. That coffee's going to get me going. Does it? I don't know, because some days I'll just drink water, and I feel exactly the same. And I say that caffeine could have caffeine, that's a new phrase I just got, okay? Caffeine, kind of like a roller coaster, gives you that little boost when it wears off. You could be exhausted. But they say that's probably just masking other problems. You're not sleeping enough, you're not eating right, things like that. Now, daily coffee does have some health benefits, you know, mood and gut health and lower risks of certain things. They say to make the most of it, stick to less than 5 cups. Limit cream and sugar. Don't drink caffeine 8 hours before bed. No, I drink like 2, 3, maybe 4 cups in the morning, and that's about it. Now, on the weekend, I tried to make some last week. I find out the coffee machine doesn't work anymore. Gee, you don't use it, you lose it, I guess. So what do you do? Like I said, I don't know if the caffeine actually helps me in the morning. I don't know if that caffeine actually does anything. Maybe. I have drank water. I'm just as tired drinking. It probably is the lack of sleep because all my Hollywood nights. Coming up at your Z1023 Rock and Roll 500.
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8: 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I mean, the trophy, it's what?
5: 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The Bert Warner
8: 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The thing's, it's like 5'3", 110. Dad, that's your type. I mean, you would love that trophy. It's a great size for that trophy.
4: The trophy's not thin enough, Willie.
8: 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There it is.
7: 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I have to yell at somebody watching us. No picture!
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0: Doors of Light My Fire, Z1023's Rock and Roll 500 at 284. The Doors. The Doors on the way for you. You might be looking for it and you haven't found it yet. It's number 283 on the way. And later on, we're going to find out what's cool. Is it very cool? Is it very... I watch a... Oh, countdowns are cool. That's right. But what else is cool? I follow a food reviewer guy. He says, is it cool? It's just popped into my head. Things we think are very cool. Yep. Yeah, I'm just looking at the top five. I'm not cool.
1: Yes, I'm just taking a look at the short shoot between turn three and turn four right now. And it looked like there was something on the track that had not been cleaned up. I don't know if somebody lost some coolant or some oil, something. There was some kind of slick something on the surface. But here we go. Here we go. I see smoke coming out of somebody's car coming out of turn four. As I can't see who it is, but it looks like they popped a transmission coolant line. The smoke, the color of the smoke tells me that's what it is. It's transmission fluid that is hitting the radiator, hitting the exhaust manifolds and burning up. And we're going under the yellow flag.
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0: Black Crowes and Twice as Hard, Erie's Classic Rock, Z1023, our Rock and Roll 500 counting down. That is number 280 on the way. Granted, it is like a race. It's the racing theme, 500. We're going to run, though. You were born to run in just a couple of moments. But are you born to be very cool? The top things we think are very cool. Where do you want to go? You want to go with the top 10? Kind of peters out. Oh, I don't like only 30%, but that's like a majority at that point. So here we go. Sourdough is 10. American football is 9. Both of those around 30%. Number 8 and number 7, online surveys and coffee. 35% think are cool. Who thinks a survey is very cool? You are a boring person. All right, here we go. Watching movies, 38% think it's very cool. How? How is it so low? Computers are very cool, 40%. Rock music, less than half of the country at 44%. Rock music, 44%. There's a lot of modern rock that does suck. 7% not cool at all, they say. Rock music, are you not listening to the 500? Stupid. Top three. Reading books is very cool, about 50% of people. What about watching a race? Outer space, 56% say very cool. I agree. I'm actually going to agree with almost all of these, except for the surveys. That's dumb. Number one, science is very cool. Yeah, because it solves a lot of problems. That's what's different from us than the cavemen. Science makes sense of things.
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0: And Felice, every little thing she does is magic. It is the Rock and Roll 500 this Memorial Day weekend. Checking in at number 273. Paul McCartney and Wings, Maybe I'm Amazed at 274. And Fleetwood Mac's Rhiannon at 275.
1: Yeah, heat is really becoming a factor now on the racing surface as tires are starting to blister from the heat. We've already had somebody just popped a tire, and then somebody else just like about three cars behind them popped another tire. So we're going to have to go under yellow here and see what we're going to do. So maybe they're going to make everybody come in and get fresh rubber. I don't know. The track officials will have to sort that one out. Let's go yellow flag.
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0: Hearts, Magic Power, Triumph, Rock and Roll 500 is Z1023. 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Pete Frampton, Show Me the Way at 270. Whitesnake, Is This Love at 271. And Can't Get Enough with Bad Company in at number 272. 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
0: Hey, what's up? I'm Mike Sheffield. 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I'll take you on a heavy metal journey this Saturday night, starting at 10. We relive some memories of some bands that came through Erie this Saturday night in the metal shop on Z1023.
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